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2: Thank you, and what a privilege it is to be with you here again tonight. Our first song is by the Freedom Band from Winkler, Manitoba. They sing, "Thank Him for the Miracle."

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2: This is Dean with the Hoppers. We want to congratulate Brother John for gospel music excellence. Thank you, Brother John. Keep it up.
0: The Kingdom Heirs share a beautiful song titled, What You Could Never Get Over, God Will Get You Through.

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If you've enjoyed our program, we'd like to hear about it. 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Until next time, I'm Brother John. Good night.

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CJSN is a proud part of Golden West, connecting communities. Thanks for joining us for another Sunday evening of inspiration. Coming up, Through the Bible at 10. But first, Faith to Live By.

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1: In Psalm 98 and verse 1, we read, "Oh, sing to the Lord a new song, for he has done wonderful things. His right hand and his holy arm have gained for him the victory." And as we sing a new song, here is an older song which sings of a new name in glory. Here is Lois, Rick, and Matt.

The Bible has the answer. You have provided the questions, and we search God's holy word, the Bible, in order to find the answers. Question number one. What is common grace? How could anyone refer to the grace of God as common? You are making a bit of a mistake in that you are thinking that common means of little or of no value. Certainly, the grace of God is of infinite value beyond anything in this world, but common in this sense, when we refer to common grace, it means that grace which is shown to each and every one in this world. And I want to take you to the very words of Jesus in the Sermon on the Mount, Matthew chapter 5, and I begin with verse 43. Jesus, he is teaching, "You have heard that it was said, 'You shall love your neighbor and hate your enemy.' But I say to you, love your enemies and pray for those who persecute you," so that he had a reason for giving this instruction, "so that you may be sons of your Father who is in heaven.

And then Jesus gives this word of explanation about our Heavenly Father. For He, God the Father, He causes His Son in the sky, His Son to rise on the evil and the good, and sends rain on the righteous and the unrighteous. You see, there are some things that are received in this world, such as the sunshine, such as the rain from heaven. It falls upon those who acknowledge God, and it also comes down upon those who know Him not, who rebel against Him, who fight and kick and curse His name. Yet God's grace in this manner is shown to them also. And so this is what we mean in common grace. He gives us the air to breathe. He gives us water to drink. These things He gives to each and every one of us, whether we acknowledge Him or do not acknowledge Him. Now, of course, there is an uncommon grace where God in His mercy reaches down into this world and He snatches us, as it were, out of the very flames of fire and brings us to Himself. That is most certainly uncommon grace. But here, when we are asking and answering the question about what is common grace, is it not an insult to God? No, most certainly not. It is declaring, it is describing something that God does in the most marvelous way, and how that He shows His kindness. He bestows His kindness even upon those who are wicked and those who are evil, just as a demonstration of His great mercy. Question number two, Matthew chapter 7 and verse 15. The question comes, are there today false prophets who are like ravenous wolves? Once again, we are here in the Sermon on the Mount, which Jesus gives, and that sermon goes from Matthew chapters 5 into chapter 6 and concludes at the end of chapter 7. Three whole chapters of Jesus giving rich instruction about the kingdom of heaven. And here He comes toward the conclusion and He asks and instructs that we use discernment. How discernment is desperately needed in our world today, and most especially in spiritual terms. Discernment is needed in many different ways, but oh, that we would have discernment to differentiate between that which is good and that which is evil, upon that which is building us up and that which is tearing us down, between those who are seeking their own profit and those who are truly the channels of God's rich blessing to us. I take you to Matthew chapter 7 and verse 15. Here Jesus, He says, beware. Beware of the false prophets who come to you in sheep's clothing, but inwardly are ravenous wolves. Now, there have been ravenous wolves, these false prophets, in Old Testament times, and we can go and search out passages where there were prophets, so-called, who were seeking not the good of God's people, but seeking their own benefit and seeking their own prosperity and seeking to gloss over that which was completely counter to God's word. Then we have in Jesus' time and throughout the New Testament, we also find false prophets, those who give instruction, who seek to woo people, but not in the paths of God, not in the ways that would please and honor God, but once again for their own profit. And successively through each generation, through each century, all through history, it is something so very common. And here, Jesus, He is giving this instruction. He is not saying, well, there's just a little period of time in which these people will appear. This is something that the devil uses repeatedly. And most certainly today,

today. There are false prophets, and they are exactly as Jesus describes them here, inwardly ravenous wolves, though on the outside they appear completely different. They appear innocent, and they appear lamb-like. They appear to be in sheep's clothing. Beware, beware, be in the Word, be comparing what others are doing with what takes place, and even as we read in the Scriptures, by their fruit, by the works that they do, you shall know them. Thank you for these questions. If you have a question, send it to us. Our mailing address is Faith to Live By, Box 426, Winnipeg, Manitoba, R3C2H6. Tim Sturby now comes to sing My Savior First of All, and that is followed by Heidi, Dorothy, and Lois as they sing The Depth of God's Love.

as a new name in glory. His eye is on the sparrow. Oh, worship the King. Take the name of Jesus with you. Wonderful Grace of Jesus. And of course, the title song, Praise to the Lord the Almighty, as well as seven other songs of rich blessing. 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On that same website, the 13 audio files for this set of songs, as well as many other previous recording projects, are available for free download. It is our prayer that all of these recordings will be a means of the Lord's blessing and encouragement

I'm Jim Barber, and I am so pleased to tell you of Praise to the Lord, a brand new recording of 13 gospel songs by the Faith to Live By musicians. Included in this set of 13 songs are well-known favorites, such

If you were to come and to sit in a Sunday morning service in my home church where I minister Sunday by Sunday, you would repeatedly hear me say in just about every Sunday morning sermon, for it seems that I default there again and again, to two different passages of Scripture. One of them is at the beginning of Hebrews chapter 12, where we are told that we are to fix our eyes on Jesus, the author and perfecter of faith, who for the joy set before him endured the cross, despising the shame, and has sat down at the right hand of the throne of God. And the other portion, which is repeatedly heard from my lips, is Ephesians chapter 2, and the first few verses especially, and you. Here the Apostle Paul is addressing, and he is putting his finger upon the believers in Ephesus and elsewhere, the great city of Ephesus, and the believers who dwelt there. You were dead in your trespasses and

in your sins. Paul takes the believers back to when they knew not Christ, and when they had tasted not of his grace. They had not yet responded in faith to the great grace which had reached down to them in their grave. And you, Paul says, were dead in your trespasses and sins. And he adds to that, in which you formerly walked according to the course of this world. You were just as everyone else. You were going along in the course of this world in your sins and trespasses. And it was according to the prince of the power of the air, of the spirit that is now working in the sons of disobedience. Paul says, among them, we, here he puts himself right in among them, for he at one point declared himself to be the chief of sinners. He puts himself there. He says, among them, we too all formerly lived in the lusts of our flesh. Then Paul again, putting himself right there, very honestly, indulging the desires of the flesh and of the mind, and were by nature children of wrath, even as the rest. What a horrible scene Paul portrays here. Paul, did you have a bad day? Did you have a bad week, a bad month? What is going on that you descend into this realm of such hideous thoughts? Paul, what's going on? Paul takes us back and he reminds us where we have come from. Repeatedly in the Old Testament, we have also the children of Israel being told the story again and again, you were slaves in Egypt, but God in his mercy reached down and he brought you out. He brought you to a good land. He brought you to blessing that you never worked for. He brought you in his grace and in his mercy. He brought you out. Here, Paul, the Jew, he is speaking in perfectly similar terms about what God in Christ Jesus has done for our lost and dead souls. He has brought us to himself. He has done a great work that we could not even begin to do. For we reveled, we delighted, we were going along with all the rest. We hardly knew that anything was wrong. We were indulging the lusts that we dwelt in. Then Paul, he shifts gears all of a sudden in verse 4 of Ephesians chapter 2, after having described this horrible scene. But God. You see, we left to ourselves, we were dead in our trespasses and sins. There was no hope for us. There was no future for us except damnation and hell. But God. What about this God? You see, Paul says he is rich in mercy. And it's because of his great love with which he loved us, even when we were dead in our transgressions. He made us alive together with Christ by grace, the grace of God, you have been saved. Oh, I

would want you to hear this. I would want you to hear this with crystal clarity today. You see, if you do not know Christ, you're dead in your trespasses and sins. If you have come to know Christ, that is where you have come from. But I especially want to address you who do not know Christ. You have not surrendered yourself to Him. I would want you to see that, first of all, God has reached down in mercy. He has reached down in grace to you. And it is by grace that we are saved through faith. And I would want you to respond as the Scripture instructs us to respond in faith. God, rich in mercy, would you come and would you respond to that? Would you surrender to the Lord and would you live in Him? And

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1: Partly cloudy and hazy tonight, windy with a low of 18. Tomorrow, a mix of sun and cloud, a good chance of afternoon showers and thunderstorms, a strong south wind, and a high of 31. For Monday, sunshine, 25 degrees. Tuesday, sunny again with a high of 27. Current weather conditions can be found anytime on your Swift Current online app. I'm Judy Peters.

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2: A difficult problem or question is often referred to as a chestnut. Today we have such a chestnut that has been pondered by the greatest theological minds throughout the centuries. And on this broadcast, it will not only be discussed but answered. The chestnut is, could Jesus have sinned?

0: want to welcome you to the question and answer program with our Bible teacher, Dr. J. Vernon McGee. And this is a ministry of the Through the Bible radio network. Now, normally on this program, we hear Dr. McGee's answers to three or four questions. But actually today, we have only one. And it comes from a listener in Woodstock, New Brunswick, Canada, who says, during a Bible study, a question was asked whether Jesus could have sinned. A local minister was cited as saying that, yes, he could have sinned. What is your position on this issue?
1: Now, as we come to the question, of course, it refers actually to the temptation, as we call it, of the Lord Jesus Christ. And we have several references to that. And I think that probably I'll turn to the one in Matthew and then the one in Luke. And the one in Matthew, beginning with chapter 4, verse 1, and I'm just going to lift out three verses here. It says, then was Jesus led up of the Spirit into the wilderness to be tempted of the devil. And when he had fasted 40 days and 40 nights, he was afterward hungered. And when the tempter came to him, he said, if thou be the Son of God, command that these stones be made bread. That is the record, the beginning of the record that you have in Matthew. And then we have a reference to it in the Gospel of Luke. And I would like to turn to Luke's account of it also. Luke gives it in the 4th chapter, verse 2, and I'll just lift out here a couple of verses, maybe 3. It says, and Jesus, being full of the Holy Spirit, returned from Jordan and was led by the Spirit into the wilderness, being 40 days tempted of the devil. And in those days he did eat nothing, and when they were ended, he afterward hungered. And the devil said unto him, if thou be the Son of God, command that these stones be made bread. Jesus answered him, saying, it's written that man shall not live by bread alone, but by every word of God. And that, by the way, ought to be a good answer for a great many today that feel like if we just put bread in the mouths of people in foreign countries that we have done all that we should do. Don't misunderstand me. I'm for putting the physical bread, but may I say to you that a man doesn't live by that bread alone, but by the Word of God. That's the reason we're committed to getting the Word of God out, because there's so many others, including our government, that's interested in getting the physical bread to them. And we believe that the spiritual bread, the Word of God, is needed. And the Lord Jesus gave that answer. Now, I just put that in because that was the first temptation that came to the Lord Jesus, and he was able to meet it with the Word of God. Now, there are two ways in which a person can be tempted. It all goes back to the

word that is used, which is the word peirazo. And peirazo, the Greek word, and I'm going to be a little technical now and theological with you, because very frankly, it's so easy to give a light answer to this, and we need to have a good foundation before we say yes or no concerning this. The word actually has a twofold meaning. The first and the primary meaning that is given by Thea in his lexicon is to try whether a thing can be done, to attempt, to endeavor. I know that when I was a boy, we didn't have much money to buy fishing lines. And we did want a line that would hold a 5-pound catfish. And we didn't want one to hold a 20-pound catfish, but a 5-pound. And some of us even used less than that. And what we did was to weigh brick and found out how much a brick weighed, and then we would tie the string to that and see whether it would hold it or not. And if it would hold it, then we had tested it, you see. We tried it. That is one way in which the word temptation is used. It's to try something, to prove it, to prove that it can do a certain thing. We didn't put that brick on there to break the string. We devoutly hoped it wouldn't break the string. Now, there is a second meaning that is given, and that is to try or to test by an enticement to sin. That is the meaning given, to try or test one's faith or virtue or character by an enticement to sin. Now, James, you remember, he made the very definite statement. He said, let no man say when he's tempted that I'm tempted of God. For God cannot be tempted with evil. That is, God would never use evil to test you, you see. Neither tempteth he any man, but every man is tempted when he's drawn away by his own lust and enticed. Now, the reason that that man is a drunkard today, and we call him now a nice term, and he's an alcoholic, and that he's sick, his problem is that he has an old nature that he's given in to, and you couldn't hold God responsible for that. And one man gave me the argument, well, God made the grape, and he permits it to ferment. So God is responsible. Well, God says that he never tests anybody with evil. And so this word has two primary meanings. Now, may I say that there are several subsidiary meanings under each one of these, but it's going to be technical enough without going into those. Therefore, when Abraham was tested, you remember, God tested or tempted Abraham and to offer his son. Now, God didn't do it for Abraham because there's some evil in Abraham to be corrected, but he did it to prove that Abraham would go all the way with God. For instance, it says in Genesis 22:12, now I know that thou fearest God, seeing thou hast not withheld thy son, thine only son, from me. Now, today a Christian is to prove himself. That's one of the things that the Bible says that we're to do. We're to test ourselves. And I'm afraid that a great many of us today have got this awful hang-up that the election of God is such that no use giving it to the non-elect, the gospel, and if I have accepted Christ, then I'm all right. And no matter which way I go, well, it doesn't hurt any of us every now and then to test ourselves. And Paul says in 2 Corinthians, the 13th chapter, verse 5, examine yourselves whether ye be in the faith. Prove your own selves. Know ye not your own selves how that Jesus Christ is in you, except ye be reprobate.

Every child of God, and I don't care who it is, let a man examine himself, whether he be in the faith. And you remember in that prayer where it says, lead us not into temptation. Well, that hasn't anything to world to do with evil. I very frankly do not want God to really test me. Well, lead us not into testings. I don't want the Lord testing me. I don't want him to put me through the tests that he put Job through. He won't tempt you with evil, but he does test us. That is the whole thing. Paul, you remember, recognized he had an infirmity of the flesh that God had given to him. He says, ye know how through infirmity of the flesh I preached the gospel unto you at the first, and my temptation, that is, what kind of a temptation?

My testing. He says, God gave me that testing, which was in my flesh. Ye despised not, nor rejected, but received me as an angel of God, even as Christ Jesus. Now, may I say to you that we're promised, the church is promised, they're not going to go through that great tribulation, the great testing that God is bringing on mankind. And that's a judgment. But we're told there's no temptation taken you but such as is common to man. But God is faithful, who will not suffer you to be tempted above that you're able, but will with the temptation also make a way of escape that you may be able to bear it. Now the question arises now, can God be tested? Is it possible to test God? And the fact of the matter is, it is possible to do that. You remember that the apostle made it very clear in Acts 15, was in the council at Jerusalem, and it was Simon Peter talking here. Now therefore, why tempt ye God to put a yoke upon the neck of the disciples, which neither our fathers nor we were able to bear? It's an interesting word. You actually are testing God to see what he's going to do. And I think there are a great many Christians today that see how far they can go in sin or live in the world before God slaps them down. In other words, they're testing God. They're tempting God. And our word here is along that line. And it's possible, therefore, to tempt God. Is it possible to tempt God the Holy Spirit? Well, Simon Peter, again, you remember in the case of Ananias and Sapphira, he asked Sapphira, he said, and Peter answered unto her, tell me whether ye sold the land for so much. She said, yea, for so much. Then Peter said unto her, how is it that ye have agreed together to tempt the Spirit of the Lord? You can tempt the Spirit of the Lord. And believe me, you can also tempt the Lord Jesus Christ, because he is God. We have the temptation now of Christ. Christ was tempted. All agree that Christ was tempted. But could he have sinned? Somebody says, since he's a man, why, he could sin. Well, may I say to you, they seem to forget that he had two natures. He was God, he was man. He was very God, a very God. And he was very man, a very man. And the human nature that he had was not fallen human nature. It was the human nature that Adam had. He's called the second Adam. The first Adam fell, and he had a perfect human nature. But he did yield to temptation, and he fell. This second Adam, he had a perfect human nature, and therefore he was not just a man. He was tested in all points like we have. And you remember that the writer to the Hebrews says, you haven't been tested even unto blood. You and I do not know that awful temptation that came to Christ, not in the wilderness, but in the Garden of Gethsemane, when he sweat great drops of blood there and prayed, let this cup pass from me. If there's any other way, let's do it the other way. He was tested in his perfect humanity in a way that you and I could never have been tempted. That's the problem with all of us, is that we yield to temptation. And when we do, there's no longer the testing there. And that's the reason Paul says that he's not going to let you be tested above your able. This idea to say, oh, I just can't, you know, I can't resist this. I just have to yield to it. Well, Christ had a perfect human nature. And when you say today that Christ could have sinned, you are joining that Jesus Christ superstar play that was, to my judgment, a blasphemy.
and in which Mary is supposed

Most have said, he is just a man. That's what you're saying. He's just a man. My Savior was a perfect man. Remember, that lamb that was put up always had to be a perfect lamb. And the Lord Jesus made that so clear when he was here. He says, I'm not of this world. And he said, the prince of this world cometh, and he hath nothing in me. He'll find nothing.

something in me. That very night he went into the Garden of Gethsemane, you see. And that very night was when the temptation, I tell you, the pressure was put on him there. And he was tested again. And you'll find this, there are several references that we could give. You remember in Matthew 22:18, he says, "But Jesus perceived their wickedness and said, Why tempt ye me, ye hypocrites?" He could be tested, but he resisted the testings. He was a perfect Savior. Now, if there ever was a moment that he could have fallen, then you and I never had a salvation until he ascended back into heaven. He could not have sinned. And the temptations that were brought to him were the same that were brought to the first couple yonder in the Garden of Eden. Same one that mankind faced at the beginning. The devil's never been original. He used the same method, and it worked with the first one. And why wouldn't it work with the second? Well, it didn't work with the second. What is the purpose of the temptation? It's to prove that he could not sin. And let me illustrate with this very homely little story. When I was a boy, I lived in West Texas in a place that is no longer in existence. The name of the town was Burnham. And it was on the spur of the Santa Fe that came down from Amarillo to Sweetwater, Texas. And we lived in this little town, Burnham, and the train track, I don't suppose, we lived over 100 yards from the train track. And somebody said, "Well, you was on the wrong side of railroad track." My friend, there wasn't any wrong side to railroad track in Burnham. The whole town was just on one side. And that's where all of us were. And so the East Fork of the Brazos also went right near our little town. But we had a lot going for us there. And in the wintertime, when we had the rains in the spring, the rains, you could float a battleship in that river. It just spread out everywhere. But in the summertime, it dried up and you couldn't rust a shingle nail with the waters in that river. Well, anyway, we had a flood one time and it washed the railroad bridge out. It was an old wooden bridge anyway. So the railroad came in and put up a steel bridge. And then they brought two locomotives, two old steam locomotives, put them on the bridge and tied the whistles down. Well, all of us that lived in Burnham, we rushed down. We'd never had that much noise and excitement at one time. And we all rushed down there. And when we got down there, there were these two locomotives on that new bridge. And we couldn't imagine why they were doing that. When one of the more outspoken members of our citizens went up to the man that one of the engineers there and said to him, he says, "What are you doing?" He said, "We're testing the bridge." "Oh," he says, "you're going to break it down?" And this engineer looked at him. I don't mean the engineer of the engine, but the engineer who built it, looked at him with disdain and disgust and said, "Of course not. We're just proving that the bridge won't fall down this time." Well, you see, it was tested. It was a temptation. But it wasn't given with the idea of breaking a bridge down. It is to prove it couldn't break down. And my Savior was tested. He was tempted. But he was not tempted in order for him to yield to temptation because he could yield. He was tested to prove that he could not fall. This is a very important issue today, friends, and especially now, when there's an attempt to tear down his deity and to make him not only a man, but to make him less than a man. And therefore, it behooves us to defend the deity of the Lord Jesus Christ and his sinlessness. And I feel like I should add something because the questions that will come, I'm sure, will be, well, what about what it says in Hebrews? For instance, Hebrews 4:15, "For we have not an high priest which cannot be touched with the feelings of our infirmities,
but was in all

0: all points tested as they are, but we're told here, yet without sin. That means that he was not tested with the tests that come to a fallen sin nature, because he didn't have a fallen sin nature. Now, we need to defend him from that, because as our great Redeemer, he could not himself be involved in the distress and the fallen nature of man, which he came to redeem us from. And if he had the slightest taint of sin in his life, then he wasn't able to redeem us. He needed a redeemer. And he could say, as we indicated before, the prince of this world cometh, he hath nothing in me. And the Lord Jesus Christ, therefore, was tested as a man, like Adam was, but he didn't have the human limitations and the human fallen nature that we have. Now, again, there's another scripture that we need to back up to, and it's Hebrews 2:17-18. Wherefore in all things it behooved him to be made like unto his brethren, that he might be a merciful and faithful high priest in things pertaining to God, to make reconciliation for the sins of the people. For in that he himself hath suffered being tested, he is able to succor or to help them that are tempted. Now, this reveals, I think, the wonderful mercy of God and the grace of God, and that he came down here in man's sphere and he was tested. And it reveals that he is competent as our Savior, and that he is therefore able to save us to the uttermost that come unto God through him. And Christ was tested in the world. Men knew nothing of the trial which his holy character endured. I think that that's what the writer to the Hebrews is saying over in Hebrews 12. For consider him that endured such contradiction of sinners himself, lest ye be wearied and faint in your minds. Ye have not resisted unto blood striving against sin. I think here that it's implied that Christ's testing called for a resistance unto blood. And there in the Garden of Gethsemane, he fought of the battle that Adam lost in the Garden of Eden. The Lord Jesus won it there because of who he was.
1: Well, as we said at the beginning of this program, we only had one question to deal with, but we trust that it was obvious this was certainly a very important one to be asking and answering in a day when men and women are no longer holding to the basic Christian doctrines. We hope that this issue has now been made clear to you and that you've gained an understanding of his doctrine. If you'd like more information on other doctrinal issues, then we suggest that you order Dr. McGee's booklet, Doctrine for Difficult Days. It's a comprehensive, easy-to-understand guide that explores biblical doctrine, giving you not only a fuller comprehension of Scripture, but also a foundation upon which to build a life of obedience to God. To order your copy, contact our offices for more information when you call, write, or visit us online. The best way to understand doctrine is to understand the whole Word of God, and we'd like to help you do that by encouraging you to join us every weekday on the Through the Bible program heard on this station. During his study, Dr. McGee will teach through the whole Bible in 5 years, chapter by chapter and book by book. To be added to our mailing list for notes and outlines, ask about the book or any of our other resources, call 1-800-65-BIBLE, Monday through Thursday from 6 a.m. to 3 p.m. Pacific Time, or write to Questions and Answers in the U.S., Box 7100, Pasadena, California, 91109. 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
2: Sometimes our toughest battles have very little to do with difficult circumstances. Actually, our biggest battle is controlling our response. In a statement that's gone viral, Chuck Swindoll put it this way. He said, "Life is 10% what happens to us and 90% how we react to it." Well, today on Insight for Living, Chuck will share biblical wisdom on how to respond when life seems unfair. It's from the original sermon that spawned the statement that went viral. Starting in Philippians 2, Chuck titled his message, Strengthening Your Grip on Attitudes.
3: Tucked away in the second chapter of Philippians, God's great word addresses the subject of our mind. It is so important that wherever you are in life, I would urge your attention now. You will never be younger than you are today. Never. The rest of your life stretches out before you. For some of you, it's 6 months. For some, it's 6 years. And if Christ tarries, for some, it's 60. You have a choice to make every morning when you wake up. Throughout the day, when interruptions come or surprises or circumstances or what you and I would call calamity. And that response, that attitude, will mean everything to you and to those around you. As we will see a little later, you can act aggressively and blame, or you can act passively and submerge in self-pity. And when you do either one, your circle of friends will finally be reduced to one, if that, and that is yourself. Philippians begins with four ifs, that second chapter, that is. Four ifs. If there is any encouragement, if there is going to be any consolation, if there will be fellowship, if there will be affection and compassion, then the attitude must be changed, says Paul. The church at Philippi was apparently struggling a little with division. And he said, "I plead with you, I beg of you, please take a long look at your short life and determine your attitude and the one you will have with other believers in the family of God. Make my joy complete by being of the same mind, maintaining the same love, united in one spirit, intent on one purpose." And before you're tempted to turn your attitude back to yourself, don't do that. Now, there are some that don't like direct counseling. There are some who tell us it won't work, but the Bible's full of it. And it doesn't address the direct counsel to the Holy Spirit, saying, "You do it," in that passive body of that Christian. It's addressed to the believer. It's telling us indirectly, you are in charge of your attitudes. You are in charge of whether you will live a selfish life or a self-giving life. You determine each day whether you will be filled with selfishness and empty conceit or humility of mind. verse 3 continues, regarding one another as more important than yourself. You're in charge. You call the shots. You're the umpire. You determine whether it's fair or foul. I choose to live a life according to chapter 2 in Philippians, and it's only by the grace of God that I'm able to do it, to live a life that is above my circumstance, not under it. I get into trouble when I fall under the swamp of it. He says, don't merely look out for your own personal interests. Look out for the interests of others. What a marvelous piece of advice. You show me a person submerged in self-pity, and I'll show you a person who talks about me, I, mine, myself, constantly. It's an attention-getting device, and before long we wear out the attention of others, and they finally give up hope on our behalf. No, the positive piece is verse 5. You've got one string. Play the piece on that. Have the same attitude in your mind that Christ had in his. Now, you see, the difficulty of that is that we've never been there in heaven. We weren't there when the decision was made. We've never seen Christ. We've never seen God. But we know from a fact of Scripture that there was a time in the epical past when God dispatched Christ to this earth. That meant that the

Son had to give up all of the glories of heaven and had to be willing to squeeze his life into the womb of a woman and to be born a man and to play the role of a servant, not just play it, but live it, where he would authentically be humanity and yet deity in one person. He gave up all the glories of heaven to do that. In order for that to be pulled off, in order for that plan to be put into motion, Christ had to have an attitude that said, I'm willing to do that. I do not think it a thing to be grasped, this holding on to my position in heaven. I'll come to this earth. I'll go. I'll be the sacrificial lamb. I'll be your scapegoat on sin. Pour it out on me. That's what he means when he says in verse 5, have the attitude in yourselves which was also in Christ Jesus. Frankly, the greatest waste of energy, in my opinion, is the waste of fighting the inevitables of life. Forgive me if it sounds harsh, but if someone has died, your continued self-pity will not bring them back. If someone has left and they are not returning, you can choose to live in the wake of that loss, or you can go on. That's an attitude choice. If you are single and God has not

not seen fit to give you a mate and you sense that is his plan, you can go on and live a full life as a single person, or you can phase out and become old early in life. Look at verse 4 of chapter 4. Now you can choose to live another way. God says the way I want you to live is with a life of rejoicing. Just rejoice in the Lord always, he says in verse 4. Again, I say rejoice. You say, oh, it was written in a time when things were easy. Then you don't know your history. I mean, all hell had broken loose. The bottom had dropped out of lives. Nero was on the march. And he says rejoice. He says rejoice. But he says rejoice in circumstances. No, he says rejoice in the Lord. Again, rejoice. Put the Bible in front of your eyes, use it as a lens, and read life through the scriptures. If you don't, you are destined to a life of blame and self-pity. I guarantee it. The attitude is up to you, really. He commands, rejoice. And he says, don't hide that. Verse 5, let your forbearing spirit be known to all men. The Lord is near. Focus on him. Choose his kind of life, whatever may be your lot, and don't hide it. Let it flow. You will find yourself a remarkably contagious person if you do not live under your circumstances. Verse 6, be anxious for nothing. Now don't run on after that statement. We want to get to the end of the verse. Isn't it funny reading the Bible as though the end of the verse is the goal? Wait a minute. What is the anxiety that's weighing you down? Your marriage? Your lack of marriage? Your child? Your parent? Your job? Your lack of job? Your lack of feeling satisfied in life? Some tragic experience? He says that's an anxiety, and he says stop living under the wake of it. You have an alternative. But in everything, by prayer and supplication, with thanksgiving, and I take it that we give him thanks for being there, for taking the burden, for lifting it off our shoulders and taking it unto himself. Cast your burden on the Lord and he will sustain you. He will never suffer the righteous to be moved. With thanksgiving, let your requests be made known unto God. And look at what fills the empty spaces where anxiety would have played its part. The peace of God, which passes all comprehension. That's great. I mean, no one can even explain it. No one can understand it. It surpasses comprehension. It will guard. It will march sentinel duty. It will garrison your hearts. And here's our word again, your minds in Christ Jesus. You have a choice of dispositions. No one could dictate to Viktor Frankl how he would view his life in the camp. No one would dictate to Joe Namath how he would play the game of football. And no one dictates to you in the morning what you will do in your attitude that day. You make the choice. I'll show you the alternative. Go back one page, chapter 2, verse 14. When you give in to your emotions and you let your circumstances dictate your attitude, look at what will happen. He says, do all things without grumbling and or disputing. The first is little petty nitpicking talk that leads later to arguing either with yourself or with God or with others. I don't know, every time I read verse 14, I remember the words of my Greek teacher, one of my Greek teachers in seminary named Stan Toussaint. The Greek word for grumbling is gogudzo. And he said to us young theologues, he said, I could never remember that vocabulary word when I went through uh, the uh,
New Testament, and I finally decided that sounds like grumbling. Go Gujo, go Gujo, go Gujo. I'll never forget that. It has nothing to do with my sermon, but it has everything to do with the word. Go Gujo, go Gujo. You can hear it in offices. Go Gujo, go Gujo.

You can hear it in homes. Go good, go good, go good. You can hear it on some church staffs. Go good, go good, go good. You live that way if you choose to live that way, and you run with people that talk like that. And you'll find a lot of company in this world of people that want to gugudzo their way all the way through life. You'll always have a company around you. But the problem is you'll always be discouraged, depressed, and disappointed in life. I don't often use always, but I do now. Grumbling and disputing. How different when the peace, back to chapter 4, when the peace of God that surpasses comprehension. You can't explain why you have the peace. You can't even explain how it emerged from within. All you know is you took the anxiety and instead of living with it, you handed it off to God and it came. It was there. The most glorious memories of my life are days spent surrounded by this peace of God. And it isn't unrealistic. It isn't some pie in the sky, some cloud nine dream that I have adopted for life. No, it's a very real world I live in. And those about me. Real cutting edge of life swarms around the ministry, I assure you, surprising to some who are not in vocational Christian service. We are where the bottom drops out. Birth and birth defects, marriage and breaks in marriage, disappointment, depression, suicide, death. That's our lot. I can count on one hand this year the number of people who have stopped to tell me how great their life is. But how often they'll stop and tell you how miserable they are. I don't say that in blame. I say that's the world I'm living in. I can choose to live under all of that, or I can say I will not live there. I adopt the mind that God promises, verse 7, that says his peace will guard my heart and my mind in Christ. And I have no corner on it. Forgive the frequent use of the singular pronoun here. It's we. It's ours. And I have learned a lot of this from some of you who model it beautifully. Now finally, verse 8, now this is a preacher's finally, which means not necessarily we're through, it just means we're moving on through this message. Finally, verse 8, whatever is, and he lists six specific things that might be occurring within the attitude when that peace has come. And he says, dwell on these things. Before I pick those things to pieces for a few minutes, I want to pause and say a little bit more about blame and self-pity. When we blame in our attitudes, we blame first God, whether we admit it or not. He pulls off the circumstances in our life. Stay in blame long enough and you'll wind up back in front of God, screaming in his face. Or we blame others, or we blame ourselves. An aggressive act that builds resentment and ultimately hatred and bitterness of other people. Humanly speaking, other people are often, quote, to blame. We can focus on that. Now, some who choose the passive side would prefer self-pity. And that is when we turn in sort of a swamp of discontent, and when we sing the song of Elijah, woe is me, woe is me. Blame never heals, it hurts. Blame never makes people whole, it fragments. It never affirms, it attacks. It never builds, it destroys. It never solves, it complicates, it doesn't unite, it divides. I follow the UCLA Bruin basketball team rather closely, as many of you do here in the Southern California area. Remember back in 1974 when they had an 88-game winning streak going? Some of you may remember they were going to play Notre Dame.

0: Gojo, go, gojo, go, gojo. And when they played Notre Dame, Notre Dame beat them 71-70. Oh, man, the alumni were probably, you know, throwing up their hands. And John Wooden found his way into the headlines of the sports page that said, Wooden says, blame me. Quote, with an 11-point lead, it seemed inconceivable to me that we could lose it. Our teams are not usually criticized for their lack of poise, but if we did lose our poise, you blame me. We learned a lot, which we will use next Saturday. Learn they did, and they went right back and beat them by 20 points the next Saturday. I loved it. It was great. But isn't that significant that John Wooden, great-hearted Wooden, said, hey, alumni, hey, public, hey, Californians, blame me. He just thought he'd put an end to all of it right then. Rather than, they lost, somebody was going to say, who's to blame? Wooden says, do it to me. Now, the private enemy number one is really self-pity. Self-pity sings this little song, nobody loves me, everybody hates me, I think I'll eat some worms. Remember singing that song when I was a little kid. You don't eat worms, but you feel wormy, you feel crummy, you feel low, you feel little. Things have turned against me, I become a victim of unfair treatment. I'm getting what I don't deserve, and what's worse, it's at the world's worst time. Woe is me, it's like Elijah. I'm alone. I'm left. There's no one around. And God breaks in and says, Elijah, I've got 7,000 that haven't even come out of the ranks yet. They haven't bowed the knee to Baal. Now, you're not alone. You're a divorcee. You're surrounded by divorcees. You're broken. You're surrounded by broken people. You failed. Welcome to the club. We have a lot of room for failures here. You've sinned. So have I. More often than I ever care to remember, and God often will forget, he tells me. In fact, he always forgets when I lay it on him. And so this self-pity has no roots whatsoever. Look at verse 8. Let our mind dwell not on blame, not on self-pity, but on these six things. Now, they answer six cynical criticisms of this kind of message. And I can hear some coming back. I read some on some faces, and I know the others are there. Okay? The first criticism says, oh, this is living in an unreal, it's a dream world philosophy, Swindoll. Look at verse 8. Whatever is true. The word means reliable, valid, honest, not deceptive or illusory. It is not a dream world. Christ doesn't introduce my life to a dream world. He introduces my life to the real world, where he is in control. This world is surrounded by the dream world, where man is his own maker. Humanism is calling the shots. I am the master of my fate. I'm the captain of my soul if I believe that I have ever reason to be depressed. I brought on my failure or my success. No, he says, think on what's true. Second is the word honorable. There are some who say this is just shallow, flippant, positive thinking stuff from these motivational talks I've heard half my career. Well, wait a minute. The word is honorable. It means to revere, not flippant or cheap, superficial or shallow. That's what the word means. This is deep truth, friend. This is in the level of your attitude. This is the box from which all of your life grows. And he says it's honorable. Whatever is right, some are saying, well, this is just kind of scratch his back so he'll later scratch yours. That's not right. Whatever is right means upright and just and fair. Think on those things. Whatever is pure, There are the critics who say that's just putting up a front. You're doing it for the wrong motive so that everybody will think nicely of you. No, he says it's pure. This word means chaste, undefiled, not smutty, shabby, or soiled. It can stand God's scrutiny. Fifth, whatever is lovely. I love this one. It means amiable, pleasing, agreeable. Oh, we need that in our evangelical right-wing camp. We're known as the ugly duckling in Protestantism. We're the fighters. We're the people who have little tolerance. I mean, unless you ride with us and walk with us exactly in step, we don't give you the time of day. We think a conversation is kind of worthless. If we don't lead them to Christ, man, oh, what a waste. Man, that was a terrible. No, huh? He says, spend your time on what is lovely. Winsome, Barclay says, is the best translation. How winsome are you? Work on that. Guy has to really, really want our stuff to stick around long enough to hear it. Well, we meet them with the offensive stuff. Remember the way Charlie Riggs taught us to witness when we were in the Billy Graham Crusade? He says, one of the first things you want to do is have a breath mint. Now, I expected some great, deep, biblical truth out of Ezekiel. He says, now, first I want you guys to take out a breath mint, put it in your mouth. You ever been witnessed to by somebody with bad breath? Wouldn't you like to know Jesus? Not right now. Hey, work on your winsomeness. Work on being attractive. Work on being amiable. What's wrong with that? Oh, it's liberal. It isn't liberal. Liberals stole that from us. That's our stuff. That's biblical. Amiable, lovely, focus on what is good and beautiful and pleasing and attractive. And the sixth one is good report. Whatever is a good report. There are some people who say, well, my idea of life is just let it all hang out. Be what you are. People have to take it or leave it. That's not what this says. This says, no, work on what is of good report, and it means gracious, admirable being, attractive people.
1: 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You know, when the whole world appears to be on fire, there's nothing more powerful than a godly attitude. It covers us. It grounds us. It keeps us from becoming smothered in flames. Well, the world is on fire. We feel the cultural heat every single day. And it's far too easy to succumb to our fears rather than running to the only one who can truly protect us. Chuck wrote a compelling book called Finding God When the World's on Fire, and it was written for exactly this moment. With the warmth and wisdom you've come to expect from Chuck, this book will help you navigate your fears and find your strength in God's truth. We'd love to get you a copy of Chuck's book. 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
1: Partly cloudy and hazy tonight, windy with a low of 18. Tomorrow, a mix of sun and cloud, a good chance of afternoon showers and thunderstorms, a strong south wind, and a high of 31. For Monday, sunshine, 25 degrees. Tuesday, sunny again with a high of 27. Current weather conditions can be found anytime on your Swift Current online app. I'm Judy Peters.

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1: Welcome to Focus on the Family's weekend broadcast. We hope the following program will challenge you and encourage you in your faith journey.
2: So we don't need to say things like, how did the other kids do? And we don't need to say things, well, your brother, you know, dot, dot, dot. No, you're a standalone individual created in the image of God for His glory, and these are the things that you're able to do really well.
1: I wonder if you've ever had a child ask, Mom, Dad, am I smart? How do you answer that question? It really makes a big difference, and we're going to talk about ways to appropriately respond here today on Focus on the Family with Jim Daly. This is going to be a fascinating conversation about raising children who understand their identity in Christ. Thanks for joining us. I'm John Fuller.
3: John, I love this idea that children are born with a bent. What does that mean? That's for parents to figure out. You know, they like to talk, they don't like to talk, they think more than they speak, etc. And it starts to show pretty early. I'm amazed at how early it does show up. I think our guest is going to say that might be not exactly the right question. It's more like, what smarts do I have, maybe, you know, because I think Kathy Cook is really into identifying the smarts that every child has, but there's different categories. And that's a great blessing to know that you're in a good place as a parent, that your children can grow up confident and thinking, okay, I've got two or three of eight smart types. And that's what we're going to talk about today. Psalm 139:13-14 says, for you formed my inner parts, you knitted me together in my mother's womb. I praise you, for I'm fearfully and wonderful made. Isn't that great?
1: It is
3: fearfully and wonderfully made.
1: Yeah.
3: The Lord tells the prophet Jeremiah that before I formed you in the womb, I knew you. And so it goes in Scripture. God knows you. He knows everything about you. And today we're going to talk about how to identify as a parent those great smarts that each child has.
1: Mm-hmm. And Dr. Kathy Cook has been studying this topic of intelligence for a number of years, more than 30 years, I think. And she's a speaker, author, researcher, and the founder of Celebrate Kids, a ministry dedicated to equipping parents and caregivers and the body of Christ to help children feel seen and heard. Always a popular guest here, Dr. Kathy's book is called Eight Great Smarts, Discover and Nurture Your Child's Intelligences. And of course, we have copies of that book here.
3: Kathy, welcome back to Focus on the Family.
2: I am so glad to be here, Jim. Thank you.
3: Now, you know, people

0: love hearing from you. You do know this, don't you? I mean, people just love your insights, and you know, you're right up there. I love Kevin Lehman with the Birth Order book, or Gary Chapman with the Love Languages. You're right in there now. I mean, you've identified something that I think the Lord has anointed and really blessed, and being able to identify, you know, your kids' geniuses or smartness. Yeah. I'm not sure what the right grammatical thing is there, but in the opening, talking about that question. So, you know, inevitably, just about every child comes home from school, maybe didn't get the best grade on a spelling bee. It starts early.
1: Right.
0: And the child says to mom and dad, am I smart? What do you say?
1: Well, depending upon the situation, of course you are, is a great response. Sometimes I would say, hey, you know, of course you are, because God made you smart. God doesn't make stupid people. Like, I like to tell children that stupid is their choice. And I would be careful about using the word stupid. So our listeners can decide whether or not their kids can handle that.
0: The infamous S word.
1: Exactly. But, you know, God makes people capable of being smart. It's all based on the decisions we make and the worldview that we root those in, which is why we would believe in a biblical Christian worldview being so important. So the question today is not, you know, am I smart, or even, well, how smart am I? Which is bully playground language from our era. You know, I'm smarter than you are.
0: Yeah.
1: We either said it or we heard it. That was a pretty common thing. But today, I'm so excited that the question is, well, how am I smart? And then, you know, why did God make me this way? Like, what a gift to give young children and teenagers an idea that God chose this for them, and there's a reason for it.
0: Yeah. You know, I think this is fair, the understanding that we can develop in the ways that we're smart and how it affects our identity.
1: Yes.
0: You know, you think about that. I mean, if you speak a little differently, people will think you're not very bright, even though you could be incredibly bright.
1: Right.
0: I think it was, wasn't it Edison that he had a hearing issue and they thought he was underperforming in school. I mean, the guy that eventually became one of the greatest inventors of all time. But there's an example of a handicap causing people around him to think, you know, I think they went to his mom and said, you know, he's really not a very bright student. Edison.
1: Right. They were wrong.
0: Yeah. Right. But I mean, what a great picture of what you're trying to say. Mm-hmm. There can be a lot of things that, and you also speak to that idea of identity.
1: Mm-hmm. Oh, we teach about it all the time, Jim. Identity controls behavior. Who I think I am is who I will be. And if our children don't think they're smart, then they think God skipped them, you know, in the assembly line. And of course, he doesn't have an assembly line approach. As you read from the scripture to start the show, he knits us together, which is a precise skill. He's very careful at that.
0: And unique.
1: And unique. Yeah, he chooses us to be who we are. And to know that in our knowing is just different. For kids to go, hey, I'm picture smart. My brother's logic smart, but I'm smart too in a different way. And God wants me to be smart this way.
0: And we're going
1: to
0: hit all of that. Let's hit the smarts. Let's list them. And then we're going to begin to go through them. So what are the eight smarts?
1: Yeah, we have all eight, which is God's generosity, right? So we're word smart, we think with words. When we're being logic smart, we think with questions. When we're being picture smart, we think with our eyes in visuals. When we are being music smart, we think with rhythms and melodies. When we are being body smart, we think with movement and touch. When we're being nature smart, we think with patterns. When we're being people smart, we think with other people. And when we're being self smart, we think deeply inside of ourselves.
0: Yeah, wow.
1: And we have all eights.
0: Yeah.
1: The capacity for all eights.
0: So you can function in any of them, I would think.
1: Yes, and you know what's amazing?
0: You just have bents, like I said in the beginning.
1: I love that you said that. We can choose to go to that part of the brain.
0: Yeah.
1: If I walk into a Sunday school class and I know that I'm going to need to be thinking with words and thinking with questions, I can choose to go into that space and shut off the visual imagination if I feel like it would help me.
0: Yeah.
1: We have some power there.
0: You know, in our parenting role, this is the one thing I hear from all the parenting experts, is you have to know your child. That's a big word, to know your child. It's this thing.
1: Yes.
0: How do they learn? How do they express their smarts?
1: Yes.
0: Right?
1: Yes.
0: And you need to be a student of your child to really know them.
1: Oh, please. Absolutely. You know what, Jim? God knows us. Like, God knew us before he formed us. So we are drawn to people who know us. If you want to have influence over your children, know them, because they will come to you. Otherwise, they're going to go to an AI chatbot, because they believe the lie that they're known there. Know them. talk their language, welcome them into your world, and yeah. allow them to be successful, and then acknowledge that they've pleased the Lord and that they've pleased you, and they're going to want to spend time with you, and that changes everything. Yeah. Grandparents, parents, older siblings, teachers can do this too. Sunday school teachers can do this too.
0: Well, and I think as parents, we're busy, and we can easily justify, I got a lot on my plate.
1: Absolutely.
0: But it really is kind of the core ingredient is loving and knowing your child. That's like job one.
1: Please.

0: for all of us. Yes. I'm singing all your tunes.
1: You're doing such a great job. You know, and
0: I feel compelled. I mean, I just want to be that dad.
1: I love that about both of you guys.
0: Yeah.
1: You know, and to like our children. Children tell me on a regular basis, you know, Dr. Kathy, they have to love me. They don't have a choice, you know, which is kind of true. But then they'll say, but I wish they would like me. And they feel liked when we hang out with them. They feel liked when we say, hey, do you want to shoot hoops? They feel liked when we say, hey, do you want to play checkers again? It was so much fun last night.
0: That's so good.
1: When we come in their direction, they feel valued. And that, again, that changes everything.
0: All right. Coming back to the list, word smart. It's first. You are a word person.
1: So
0: maybe that's why it's first. But describe word smart and what is it?
1: Yeah. Word smart people think with words. So they read, write, speak, and listen. And the reason it's first is that it's what I call a school smart. It's not the most important smart. However, in traditional schooling and often in a Sunday school church setting, you know, what do? We read, write, speak, and listen. So these children who have been gifted by God with brain cells in that part of the brain are going to feel smarter than others, and school is a safer place for them to be.
0: Yeah.
1: So these are the readers, writers, speakers, and listeners. They're not afraid of, you know, writing papers and not afraid of reading out loud for the most part.
0: Yeah. No, I so appreciate that. You know, I'm thinking of how these psychological tests all kind of collide. And of course, you have a PhD, but I think it was the DISC test, you know, D-I-S-C.
1: Right.
0: And I think it was that one, but it described your approach. Like if you're a verbal person. Mm-hmm. So, I mean, one of the things that really caught my attention with that is said, when I'm under pressure, I can lean into verbal attack because I'm a verbal person.
1: Right.
0: Isn't it interesting how all these things kind of orbit the same truth of God's word? I mean, they're identifying the way God has created us and kind of the limitations we experience in this life with personality. Mm. We're all unique, but we all kind of have core emotions like that. So a verbal person, one of the downsides of them is the way they fight their way out of a bag is by verbal attack, because that's my asset. That's my sword.
1: Right. You know what? We misbehave with our strengths.
0: Ooh, interesting.
1: Okay.
0: Yes.
1: Like I think our weaknesses are, or for parents and grandparents who are listening, the children's weaknesses concern us and we're on our knees and we pray. I pray we do that. But their strengths drive us nuts because too much of a good thing isn't a good thing. You know, so too much talking, would you just go away? You know, and if I would have been raised that way, I wouldn't be here on the radio with you today. So we have to see that, this is a strength to develop, not a problem to eliminate.
0: Yeah.
1: And that's a powerful choice that parents have.
0: You know, and it's hard to, I can remember being 5 years old. I said this last time we were together. And Penny, my mom's best friend, Penny Mitchell, and I remember she said to me, man, you've got diarrhea of the mouth. And it crushed me to where I just didn't talk the rest of the day. I thought, okay, that's a bad thing. I'm talking too much as a five-year-old. And I overcame it, and I didn't have to go to counseling for it. So I don't want to be too much on Penny. I was just talking too much. But speak to that general concept of a word-smart child who is going to be perceived as talking too much.
1: Exactly. And I mean, that was unnecessary for her to say it that way. I understand what she was trying to say. Like, I've taught parents to say that their ears are full. You know, my ears are full. Like, I can't handle this right
0: now. That's good.
1: And
0: like
1: one little five-year-old
0: said, it's a little nicer.
1: Yeah, but the five-year-old said, well, Mom, just tip your head over and just knock the words will fall out. You know?
0: That's a word-smart kid.
1: It is. You know?
0: Yeah.
1: But the point is that really for all of the eight, you know, anything well done, you know, is badly done. But those, again, I was a chatty Cathy from the time I was about 3 years old. I loved a thesaurus when I was a kid. I was in children's
0: that was your favorite book,
1: it was.
0: Said.
1: I know. And
0: a thesaurus.
1: People think that that's crazy, but I was, even back then, interested in words. I've now written 9 books using a thesaurus. Childhood causes adulthood. Look who you've become and what you're doing. Today comes before tomorrow.
0: It's pretty funny.
1: And my parents, though, you know, they saw all the words in me as a strength to develop.
0: Mm.
1: So they taught my brother and myself to listen. They taught me to not overwhelm with words. Because you know what? Satan, if I can go here, guys, Satan wants our strengths for his kingdom. So those of us who are word smart, we can gossip, tease, name call, demand the last word, impress with all that we know, lie and not get caught, and then Satan wins. If that would became my reputation, my ministry would be done. So to be the parent who challenges children with biblical character, to have respect for yourself and for others, and to have self-control, and so you learn to not speak even though you want to, and you learn to listen well. Otherwise, the gift that God's giving you, Ephesians 2:10, Psalm 139, becomes a liability.
0: Yeah.
1: And then parents say, don't, don't, don't. like this woman who called it out, and then you don't,
0: yeah.
1: and then God loses, and you lose because you don't get the joy of serving through the gift that was chosen for you.
0: I must say, I think it only lasted an afternoon.
1: I mean, praise God that you overcame that.
0: I overcame it quickly.
1: Yeah, praise God.
0: Go right back to talking.
1: Yeah.

0: But again, it's that thing of being a good parent, a healthy parent, and knowing how to interact with your child.
1: This is Focus on the Family with Jim Daly, and our guest today is Dr. Kathy Cook, and we're covering some of the content in one of her books called 8 Great Smarts, Discover and Nurture Your Child's Intelligences. 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
4: Some church leaders have grandiose plans of how they want to expand the ministry or the church building, and if God has not provided the revenue that's needed, they will incur the expenditure anyhow and put the church into financial difficulty, or they will step out in faith and borrow the money. If borrowing and buying something is stepping out in faith, then the non-believers are doing that every day. It doesn't take faith to borrow and buy something. Rather, it takes real faith to trust God for the cash. So some church leaders need to be content to spend the church's money based upon the donation revenue that God has provided. In Philippians chapter 4, 11 to 13, Paul said, "For I've learned to be content in whatever the circumstances. I know how to get along with humble means, and I can do all things through Christ who strengthens me." The Apostle Paul learned to be content because of his close relationship with the Lord Jesus Christ, and he depended upon the Lord. Church leaders and all Christians should do the same.
1: Thanks for listening to Focus on the Family. Let's resume now with the balance of today's programming.
0: Kathy, the second smart you highlight is logic smart. Now, what person doesn't want to be known as logic smart? Mm. We all do, because it's so vaulted in the culture. I'm logical. I'm void of emotion. Whoa. This is Spock from Star Trek. I'm a walking computer. I'm so logical. But speak to that smart, and what does it look like?
5: Right. It's so fun. These are the people who think with questions, and they love it when things make sense. So they tend to gravitate toward math because math makes sense. Not everybody might agree, but it does.
0: It's logical.
5: You know, 2 plus 2 is always 4.
0: Yeah.
5: And 22 plus 22 is always 44. And logic smart children and adults tend to gravitate toward science because they love to discover truth. In fact, highly logical people would rather discover truth than be taught truth.
0: Oh, interesting.
5: So when you say to a kid, "Don't touch that," they're like, "Oh, what's going to happen? This is going to be so cool." And they touch it and complain, and then you yell because they touched it. But they were logical. Well, you wouldn't yell because you're a Christian. But, you know, the kids are like, "No, I just had to know what would happen if I touched it." So logic smart kids love to discover truth. They love it when the world makes sense. They like probably science and math. They like discovering. So scripture's complex for them. And the fact that Jesus went to the cross for them, like, why would he have done that? Like, I didn't even know him or ask him to.
0: Right.
5: That's overwhelming. Spelling, you guys know that spelling isn't my strength. I still write books and I haven't earned PhD, but the English language makes no sense. So for someone who's logic smart, like I am, you know, the fact that the E at the end of the word doesn't make the first vowel long is right. Somewhat overwhelming. Or my last name, spelled K-O-C-H, which we pronounce Cook, that's just bizarre, which is why I go by Dr. Kathy professionally.
0: Right. Yeah. Or Knife.
5: And the only knife and, you know, quicksand is slow, by the way. I mean, the English language is bizarre. So logic smart children see that the reason that we might struggle with something is how we're smart.
0: Yeah.
5: So if you struggle with spelling, it might be because you're smart in a logic smart way and you get quickly irritated by that. And so it's not that you're dumb. You're actually smart in a particular way. And let me just add too, Jim, the only reason it's number 2 on the way that I present them in my book is that it also is a school smart. Because what do we do all day in school? We ask and answer questions. And science and math are, you know, obviously important disciplines.
0: Let me ask you this distinction with the logic smart child. When you start, you know, talking about little deeper things, depending upon their age, but the truth of God's word, mm-hmm. that he is truth. They would probably struggle a little bit with that concept, I would think. Like, how do we know that? I know 2 plus 2 is 4.
5: Right.
0: But how do I know the Bible is true?
5: Exactly. Yeah, they're going to probably have more doubts. So
0: don't become irritated with the logic child. You need to think through how you're going to parent that differently.
5: Come on. I mean, what a compliment that they've admitted to you that they're confused. Like, if you're a Christ follower and the most important thing for you is that your children know, love, serve, glorify God, and they're confused, like, but they come to you, like, praise the Lord that they're safe with you. You know, Daddy, I don't understand. So you use cross-referencing and you look at the same concept in all four of the Gospels, and you have the children's pastor on speed dial, perhaps, you know, and you do what you can do to find out how you can explain truth to a seven-year-old, and you just hang in there. And you say, you know, son, there'll be a day when I believe you're going to understand in your spirit. Because, right, the Holy Spirit's role is to teach, convict, and comfort us. Where it's going to be really, really hard. I came to faith in Christ for wisdom. You know, most people come to faith in Christ for love. I'm an introvert from a really close family. Colossians 2:3 was my victory verse, that in Christ is hidden all wisdom and knowledge. My pastor, to God be the glory, figured out I wasn't looking for love. Now, once I trusted Christ, I knew the depth of his love. But that wasn't the appeal for me, because I thought I had enough. What I wanted was answers to my questions.
0: Right.
5: And he, praise God, didn't dismiss me, didn't slap my hand, but hung out with me and showed me that I was looking for the same God others were looking for, and I was coming to it with a different pathway. Yeah. And you might have a kid like that, so then you say, hey, God is wise, God knows all things, and hang out with him, and he'll teach you all things.
0: Yeah. You know, as a parent, you can sometimes not see clearly where the bent of your child might be in these eight that we're talking about. Mm-hmm. I remember Trent, when he got his license, he actually waited till 17. Mm-hmm. And I remember I put the curfew on him. You know, if you're going to be out, you're home by midnight, because nothing good happens after midnight. This is how you know you have a logic-driven child. And he goes, do you have empirical data that supports that?
5: Did he really?
0: That's exactly what he said.
5: That's hysterical.
0: And I went, yeah, me. When I was 16, I shouldn't have stayed out after midnight. But isn't that true? I mean, that's an example of where you need to tune in.
5: Great.
0: That's the filter in which he was like, prove it to me.
5: Oh, that's so good.
0: Yeah, how do you know that?
5: Right. And then this is where we say, son, please trust me. Like, yeah. I've lived longer than you, and I know more than
0: and
5: you.
0: And he wasn't being a smart aleck.
5: No, it doesn't.
0: He was being
5: like he
0: a
5: was.
0: Scientist.
5: Yeah, yeah,
0: like,
5: yeah.
0: Like, where'd you get that data?
5: Wow.
0: Isn't that funny?
5: Oh, it is.
0: But it's so true.
5: Can I ask a question, Jim? Uh-huh. Has that shown up in his whole life?
0: Oh, yeah, he's doing his master's in biochemistry right now.
5: Bingo. See, and if you would have handled that badly, he might have been afraid of questions and afraid of data even, and he wouldn't be doing what he's doing.
0: No, I mean, it's been fun to watch that whole logic thing develop.
5: Oh, that's so cool.
0: I mean, he's into all the logic.
5: Oh.
0: Yeah.
1: You talked in the book, related to the logic smart child, how it's important for us as parents to foster in them a respect for others and kind of a self-respect. Why is that important, and how do we do that practically?
5: Oh, thanks for asking that. So a respect for others matters greatly, because, you know, maybe there's somebody who's not ready to handle that question or that answer, and we know that intuitively, so we don't put them in a position where they're going to feel dumb. Or maybe there's somebody we're with who's very logic smart like we are, and they want to figure it out on their own, so we let them discover it, so they have that joy of getting the answer right before we gave the answer away. Self-respect is, you know, I know who I am, and I'm going to be that to the glory of God. So I'm going to search for truth, and I'm going to search for answers, and I'm going to be, you know, excited that God made me this way without being prideful. Those would be some of the quick answers. I think respect for others, because we live in community. Respect for myself, so that I use the strengths for good and not bad. You know, John, logic smart people can either blow up a chem lab, or they can prevent the chem lab from being blown up. Mm-hmm. Logic smart people can solve problems, but I know they can also create problems for other people to solve. And that's a very fine line. And when parents ask their children to be smart with their smarts, they're going to grow into that life. You teach character through the scripture, through the model of your life, and through the words that you teach, and through correcting. We have to say to our children, that was sin. I'm so disappointed in your choice. We have to call it out and say, here's a better way for you to have handled that.
0: Yeah, that's so good. I want to ask you this one. I actually did a wedding the other day.
5: Cool.
0: And officiated it. I think I've done four here in Colorado.
5: Oh, that's such an honor.
0: It was an honor. And the groom's father came up to me, and I was complimenting him on his son. He's just a great guy. Mm-hmm. You know, you could see it. And he said, well, my pastor taught me to raise character, not to raise characters.
5: Oh, I love
0: anyway,
5: that.
0: What a great line.
1: Yeah.
0: You know, to raise that. Character. And that's my question. When you're looking at all these smarts, and as a parent, you're trying to develop their character as well. Mm. Is that unique when you look at the smarts and how you go about developing character, because character sounds pretty set, that you're truthful, that you're loving, that you're kind, that you hopefully are developing the heart of God as you're growing up.
5: Right.
0: And as a parent, you want to see that. Is that different with the logic kid and the word smart kid? And how
5: it
0: do
5: can
0: we,
5: be.
0: How do we, yeah, so speak to that.
5: No, that's really a good question. So if I was raising a word smart child, I would speak the truth and I might sit down, you know, go for a, you know, a donut date, maybe go for a, just go out and talk and walk in the park and talk it out and explain it and define it.
0: And don't be short of patience with doing that.
5: Right.
0: That's the point.
5: Right.
0: You got to know your child needs to hear this from you and interact with you this way.
5: Right.
0: Because we can be kind of like, can we get this done? It's five minutes.
5: Oh, totally. But you know what? You guys, character is the hardest thing we'll ever teach.
0: Yeah.
5: Because it goes against the sin nature. So we have to hang in there. And when you know the smarts, you know how to teach. So with Logic Smart, questions and answers, cause effect. If you said that, what do you think would happen?
0: Yeah.
5: You know, if you stole that donut and you did get away with it and you ate it before anyone knew that you had done it, how do you think you'd feel? So would you really want to do that?
0: Right.
5: If somebody is picture smart, you would help them maybe draw the best answer, et cetera. So I do think the smarts give us specific language through which we can embrace our kids, which makes it just easier. And it also helps us figure out who we are.
0: Yeah.
5: So we're modeling to be good, if you will.
0: Picture smart, you mentioned it. Let's cover that one as well. What is picture smart? So we have word smart, we have logic smart, now we have picture smart.
5: Right. And now the order doesn't matter. Those were the first two because of the school connection. Picture smart kids and adults think with visuals in their mind. They have a vivid imagination usually. If I say that, you know, there's a duck in the lake, they can see it before they can actually see the duck in the lake. They think with their eyes. And they also think with the pictures on paper. They'll doodle and they'll draw and they'll turn the page and see the picture before they see the words on the page. They might remember how something looks by the shape and the design and by the color. So they're interested in art. They're interested in creativity and design. History is probably one of their strengths because they remember what they're reading. They see what they're reading.
0: Mm.
5: Bible also. In fact, these are the children who tell me they know what God looks like because they've seen him when they pray, which is beautiful.
0: Yeah. It's so good, though. Yeah, you just have to have that imagination as a parent, which is great to think about how you communicate with each child.
5: And to remember, Jim, that they're not created in our image. They're created in God's. Really, like as an example.
0: That kind of hurt. Well, I don't know why I felt that knife, but I did.
5: And they will become much like you because you're influencing them. But as an example, I'm not very picture smart. So if I had a daughter, you know, mommy, God showed me what to do. I'd be like, no, he doesn't do that.
0: Yeah.
5: Well, he doesn't do it for me because I'm word smart and logic smart. So God communicates to me through the written word and through the voice, if you will, in the scripture. But yeah, if I had a kid and that kid was picture smart, that would be because God has a sense of humor and he would want me to develop an ability I don't naturally have. And then I would say to my kid, tell me what God showed you.
0: So let's say, and I'm sure genetics can play into this, but I'm thinking of the engineer and the accountant, mom and dad.
5: Yes.
0: And they have the picture smart kid.
5: Right.
0: I mean, you've got to think about how do I relate to this kid who's thinking in pictures and I think in numbers.
5: Yeah.
0: What's some advice for that parent to be able to communicate with that picture smart kid when you're coming from that background?
5: Right. Really compassionate question. First, we can remember we have all eight. We have the capacity for all eight. We usually have a few that are stronger and a few that we don't use easily. But these parents do have the picture smart ability. In fact, engineering is picture smart.
0: Oh.
5: My dad was a gifted engineer and he could hang a picture above the couch exactly in the middle without measuring. Like a centimeter
0: off. No. Gene told me that's impossible.
5: No. With the right kind of mind, it's possible. And his particular job as an engineer was very much based on the picture smart part of his mind. So I would want parents to not assume they can't relate. And then we say to our kid, hey, explain that longer. Give me more information so I can relate to what it is that you're struggling with or that I can relate to the joy that you're expressing because I don't see the world the way you see it.
0: Yeah.
5: God's made you uniquely beautiful for our family. Tell me more.
0: Yeah, that's so good. Kathy, we're going to come back next time and cover more of the eight. So let's do that. Today has been great. It's
5: Thanks.
0: Been insightful.
5: Mm-hmm.
0: I hope you're connected with it. I'm certainly connected with the content. And I appreciate it. Thanks for all the research. Man, the fact that you did a PhD in this so you could be here now talking about it, that's awesome. Awesome.
5: Thank you.
0: And it's a wonderful resource that you've created, Eight Great Smarts. And get that directly from Focus on the Family Canada. When you do, all the proceeds stay in Canada and go back to help Canadian families.
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3: But their strengths drive us nuts, because too much of a good thing isn't a good thing. You know, so too much talking, would you just go away? You know, and if I would have been raised that way, I wouldn't be here on the radio with you today. So we have to see that, oh, this is a strength to develop, not a problem to eliminate.
4: Yeah.
3: And that's a powerful choice that parents have.
0: That's Dr. Kathy Cook describing some practical ways you can nurture your child in the unique ways he or she is smart. 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I'm John Fuller.
4: We had a fascinating conversation last time with Dr. Kathy about her book, Eight Great Smarts. 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I mean, it's got everything there. 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
0: Yeah, and Dr. Kathy Cook is always a favorite with our audience, Jim. She's a speaker, an author, researcher, podcaster, and she founded a great organization called Celebrate Kids. As you said, we're covering some of the content in her book, Eight Great Smarts. Stop by our website to get a copy.
4: Dr. Kathy, welcome back.
3: Thank you. I'm so happy to be here.
4: It's fun.
3: Thank you for your support.
4: I enjoy talking with you because you love kids.
3: Totally.
4: I love kids.
3: Yeah.
4: I mean, kids are hilarious. They're so, first of all, I don't know if this is a smart or not, but kids are so blunt.
3: True.
4: They're just out there, right? You know, especially like things like different hair color, mm-hmm. different skin color. They just say it.
3: They don't have a filter like
4: right.
3: we do.
4: They haven't developed that yet.
3: Right.
4: I don't know. Sometimes you got to be right as a parent, right?
3: Yes. This is true.
4: And then you start saying things like, oh, we don't say that to people. Did you ever? I mean, just that experience is so funny. Mm-hmm. Listen, we covered last time the word smart child, the picture smart child, the logic smart child. And it was good.
3: Thank you.
4: It really is good. And it's one of those concepts that you can really latch into. Mm-hmm. It's kind of like I mentioned last time, like Kevin Lehman with the birth order mm-hmm. book. It may not fit 100%, but there
3: right.
4: are, it's like a spiritual kind of insight that somebody like you or mm-hmm. Kevin Lehman or Gary Chapman, mm-hmm. you just hit on it and yeah. it's right there. And once you expose it to the rest of us, we're going, oh my goodness, she's absolutely right.
3: I love that. I do think this is visible. You can see this
4: yeah.
3: and you can see it in yourself and you can see it in kids, which does make it really fun.
4: How do we manage patience with children's smarts when we don't align with that smart? And I think that really does drive some parents a little to impatience.
3: Oh, totally understandable. It's not about us. It's about them. You know, you chose to have children or you chose to be a teacher. So we love them well by letting them be who they are with boundaries, which are blessings when love is the goal. So just, you know, if you have a word smart kid, it doesn't mean to let them talk forever. There needs to be obedience. There needs to be blessings. But we offer input and instruction so that they can be smart with their smarts. Not that they would have the smarts diminished in them.
4: You know, so often as parents, we say to ourselves, I wish I could have a do-over.
3: Mm.
4: You know, especially when the kids are young and we lack patience to do the right thing. And, you know, we get angry. We
3: sure.
4: have an outburst. Hopefully that's it. and there's no physical issues or something like that. But in the normal parenting, how do we get ahead of that?

0: You know, so many people having children right now. It's awesome. And I'd love to be able to have them tip into this discussion. But as a parent, how do you not have those regrets? How do you do it well the first time? I mean, what would you say to a 28-year-old young mom who's got a new child, and or maybe a 3-year-old?
1: Right.
0: And,
1: right.
0: You know, how do I not make those mistakes?
1: There's a big part of me that wants to say you will make those mistakes.
0: That's fair.
1: So it's how you respond to them that really matters.
0: What do you concentrate on as a new parent to make sure that you minimize those mistakes? Patience?
1: Raising the children you were given, not the children you wish you had.
0: Oof.
1: Making sure that if you have a picture smart child, you ask about her vivid imagination and you spend a lot of money on paper and watercolor.
0: Right, and be okay with it.
1: And you'd be okay with that.
0: What
1: and
0: if they color the walls? That's
1: well,
0: the problem.
1: Well, then if, so maybe you have, yeah.
0: Or maybe you do. Like,
1: well,
0: this is your wall.
1: Exactly.
0: Yeah.
1: If your child can handle the fact that this is your wall, but this isn't your wall, let them color on the wall. It's just a wall.
0: And you can
1: and
0: paint
1: then,
0: it.
1: And then you make the, but if it's disobedience, then the child, there's a consequence which would include that the child gets to repaint the wall. So there is a consequence for the choice, but we expect them to be smart with their smarts. We honor who God's created them to be, and we want to give them opportunities to be successful. So we do let them finger paint, but we do it outside, and they're wearing clothes that we don't care if they get messy, and that we believe in our believing that God was smart to make our children this way, and that it's our privilege, responsibility to nurture them up in the way that they've been created to be, to believe that your picture smart children will be, you know, art teachers or historians or great Bible scholars because they can see it come alive in their mind and they teach with such vivid language that everybody in their church is like, that was the best message ever. Like, believe that God's done something powerful for your kids and don't get in the way. And if you're in the way, apologize, ask to be forgiven, get yourself some help, know who you are, celebrate that, don't lust after somebody else's smarts. I could go on and on.
0: Yeah, no, it's good.
1: This is why I wrote the book, you know, to give people hope that they can get it right, because it's complicated. Kids are complex.
0: This is a little tongue-in-cheek, but it's actually true. When our boys were young, I mean, they were out on the sidewalk painting with chalk. Guess who came to pay a visit? The HOA president.
1: Oh, my goodness.
0: We don't allow chalk painting.
1: No.
0: I mean, my kids are like 5 and 3.
1: That's
0: wrong. Totally wrong. So anyway, but I'm sure a few people are going, yep, that's my HOA
1: right,
0: too.
1: Right.
0: But, you know, roll with the punches. Find a way to let your kids express themselves appropriately.
1: Right. And this is our chance for us to say, no, we will obey our rulers. You know, that's biblical.
0: Yeah, that's a great way to handle it.
1: And then we find the backyard cement, you know, where they can't be seen.
0: Poor slab back
1: there. Or we go to the park to swing on the swing set, but we take our bucket of sidewalk chalk and we leave really cool messages on the sidewalk. God loves you.
0: Oh, that's good.
1: And have you noticed the daisies in the corner? I mean, and then the next kids who come get blessed by that.
0: For the new listeners today and viewers, let's hit the 8 just topically. Just hit them, and then we'll pick up descriptions on the latter end.
1: Okay, and everybody has the capacity for all 8. I want to say that because God's a generous God. So word smart people think with words. Logic smart people think with questions. Picture smart people think with their eyes, with visuals. Music smart people think with rhythms and melodies. Body smart people with movement and touch. Nature smart people with patterns, people smart people with other people, and self-smart people think deeply inside of themselves with reflection.
0: This is going to be good. I'm looking forward to covering hopefully all of them if we can, but certainly most of them. Music smart, you mentioned that one. I am not music smart. Man, I am like tone deaf.
1: Yeah.
0: I don't have it.
1: And okay, that's okay. It's okay to say that that's number 7 or 8 for me if I were to make a list, because to think that we have all 8 to the max would be arrogant, and that's not appropriate. But those of us who do have music smart brain cells, we think with rhythms and melodies. We make music when we're excited. So we whistle, toe-tap, bebop, and we might choose a church for the quality of the worship, and we might spend a lot of our free time and our money on music. And these are kids who will go to the nursery when they're 2, and they'll find the glockenspiel. Those are kids asking for piano lessons when they're 6.
0: Oh, wow.
1: So you can look at what do they enjoy in their free time, and that's going to show you maybe what they're going to grow up and become.
0: I remember Troy and I only went to his piano lesson once, and it was like 8 weeks in. So the piano instructor says, let's play the key of G. If you don't know where it's at, ask your parent.
1: No.
0: So I'm sitting on the bench with him, and Troy's looking at me like, where's G? I'm going, Troy, I'm so sorry. I haven't a clue. So I had to, wave to the teacher and have her come over. I felt like, stupid.
1: I am so sorry again. She didn't need to do that to you.
0: Well, no, but I needed somebody to tell him where G was.
1: Well, anyway.
0: But, I mean, that's part of it. So it's hard for me, again, as a parent, to think that my child could be music smart.

0: it's so out of my orbit. I'm not even sure how do I relate to that?
1: I appreciate you bringing that up, because there is research that suggests that the earlier the smarts are awakened, the greater the likelihood they're a strength for a lifetime. So normally it would be that the parent would be modeling something that the child would want to become. So my parents were both music smart, so Dave and I developed music smart ability early on in our lives. In your case, you're right. Like, you didn't model that for your son, so it's surprising to you. But I think if you don't give a kid piano lessons, you won't know
0: right.
1: if God created that kid to be music smart. Again, created in God's image, not ours. It's 100% wired into us by God and nurtured into children by God's people.
0: Yeah.
1: So God's in charge of all of it, whether it's through the DNA, if you will, the creative intent God has when he makes us, and then the experiences. Like, you could take a kid to a concert, and they could be like, I want to play the piano. Dad, that was the most amazing thing I've ever heard. And then he's 8 and you start piano lessons because he went to the symphony
0: yeah.
1: and he heard this guy on this big, black, massive piano go crazy nuts. And the kid is like, that was the most beautiful thing I've ever yeah. heard.
0: Interesting. I read some brain research that said before 6 years old, you develop tone ability, tonal ability, and foreign language. If you're exposed before like age 6, you'll pick up foreign languages quicker. Yep. Isn't that interesting?
1: Yeah, the brain is amazing.
0: Yeah. All right, body smart. Now, you can make so much fun of this one, right? I mean, what is a body smart?
1: Oh, come on. These are the movers,
0: hey, look
1: shakers.
0: Hey, look at my biceps.
1: Well, your body's smart, Jim, in that you talk with your hands.
0: I do.
1: And I've watched you lean back and lean forward. I talk with my hands. If I put my hands in my pocket, they'll be there for like 10 seconds when I'm giving a speech. But body smart people think with movement and touch. We might be athletic. We might be in drama. We can make our whole body look angry, even though we're not. We can pour a glass of milk and not spill. We are the surgeons who will get the body back together right, the chiropractor who keeps the person's body on the table.
0: Huh.
1: You know, the drummer versus the flute player.
0: So like dexterity plays
1: dexterity would be part of it.
0: Huh.
1: We turn every chair into rocking chairs. If you're raising a body smart kid, buy him a clipboard and let him study his spelling words walking in the backyard. Let him swing on the swing set when he's memorizing a poem. And that body smartness, if you will, is going to enhance the ability to learn. It seems foreign to us because it might not work for us. But again, it might be the kid that you were given.
0: Hmm. You know, in that context, there's been a lot of many articles talking about over-prescription on ADHD, ADD.
1: Yes.
0: I would think this plays into that. Body smart people can be very active and irritating, if I could say it that way.
1: Yes.
0: So parents, from what I understand from the literature, a lot of parents are over-prescribing with their physicians things to control body expression. How do you feel about that?
1: Can I be brave here?
0: Yeah.
1: I think in many cases we are medicating out of children the greatest channel God's given them through which they can embrace life.
0: What a beautiful way to look at that.
1: Thank
0: but again,
1: you.
0: It requires patience on the parents' part.
1: And you know, the proper diagnosis, the proper pediatrician, the proper exam of food and food dyes and sleep patterns and all kinds of things. If children have been gifted by God to be body smart, you'll know it early on. And they need, as everyone else does, we talked about it in the last episode, self-control, self-respect, and respect for others. I teach children that even if you're the most body smart kid in the class, you're not allowed to move if it makes it hard for the teacher to teach and hard for the other students to learn. You can choose to control yourself. So I read about this in the book, a child who drums their fingers on the table, which is a combination of maybe music smart and body smart, and they like it. It actually calms them down. It might give them energy, but it's bothering to everybody else. You can teach that child to take their fingers and do it on their thigh under the desk.
0: Huh.
1: And I'll say to kids, it's not as satisfying because it doesn't make noise.
0: Right.
1: But it's not about you being happy all the time.
0: Ooh,
1: it's about you learning to live in community, and you need to do that. And by the way, guys, learning to live in community starts in the family. So it's not a question, like for our listeners, it's not a question of how do I get that to stop? Like, stop it. It's how do I redirect all that energy to something less offensive? And that's doable. But again, it takes instruction, not punishment. And it takes compassion and empathy and love and a choice.
0: Yeah.
1: And I love your emphasis on patience. Absolutely.
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4: The most common area where most governments violate biblical financial principles is related to the accumulation of billions of dollars of debt, which long-term results in many negative consequences, including higher taxes, inflation, higher interest rates, devaluation of the currency,

0: reduction of programs, and more problems to survive difficult times such as recessions. The solution is for government leaders to learn and implement the biblical financial principles, develop and follow budgets that are at least balanced, and even better, to control spending so they have a surplus to pay down debt and save for future needs. Government leaders have to ensure that they're spending money only on needs and not wants and desires for the benefit of the people. It is criminal for government leaders to continue to accumulate debts that are passed on to future generations. I think it's just awful. And voters, you need to vote for the party who manages money in a wise biblical fashion with minimal debt and focuses on needs and not wants and desires.
1: Hey there, fellow moms. 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
3: Dr. Kathy, what does it look like to be nature smart? This one I'm a little lost on as well.
4: These kids think with patterns, and so do the adults. They know that it's not a blue jay, it's a blue bird, because they remember where the blue goes on the body or the wing of the bird. Huh. They might know the names of the clouds. You know, I travel every week on an airplane. You'd think I'd know the names of the clouds. I don't. I'm not terribly nature smart, although I'm word smart. My vocabulary for nature is weaker. Nature smart kids would rather be outdoors than indoors. They'll do better in biology than they will in chemistry. Huh. They'll do better in earth science than they will in physics. They want to sit outside at a restaurant. They love to get dirty. They dig in the dirt, and they'll run the pet store at the mall, and they'll be dog walkers when they're 14 earning money for church camp in the summer.
3: Hmm. Yeah, I hadn't even thought about it in terms of those patterns that we see and watching snowflakes.
4: Exactly.
3: Something. Right.
4: Yeah, the nature smart kid looks out the window and is distracted by that and talks to the dog more than they talk to the mom. You
3: know? Yeah.
5: What are some ways then, Dr. Kathy, that we can foster that child who just longs to be outdoors?
4: And
5: maybe my lifestyle right now and ours as a family doesn't allow for so much time outdoors.
4: I appreciate that question. Maybe we're living in an apartment and it's not safe to be out at a park. But you can go to the park as a family. You can walk through a botanical garden for free in most cities. You can go to a garden shop and buy a tulip or a geranium and plant it, and it's on the windowsill of your child's bedroom. And you could ask for a Zoo membership for Christmas rather than another toy that a week later they'll forget they have in the closet. Mm. So, and I think, again, we can do this. I love your question, John, because we're born with the capacity for all eight, but they do have to be awakened, and it's the activities and the games and the books and the conversations that will do that.
5: Yeah. My wife is definitely a nature smart person.
4: Cool.
5: I like the outdoors, but we spent so many summers camping.
4: Perfect.
5: To the point where at one point, one of our daughters said, "Do we have to do this again? I'm so tired of camping." And I think what I hear you saying is give them opportunities and you'll find out.
4: Yes. Do they gravitate toward that or not? If we never give them the opportunity for camping or piano lessons, we won't know and they won't know where their gifts might lie.
3: This idea of people smart, that's intriguing to me. I would assume that would be things like they can read a room pretty quickly.
4: Yes.
3: They know the people. They see behind the eyes of that person.
4: Yeah.
3: But children actually have that capacity?
4: Oh, yes, sir. And I think this is the most important smart, because it's how they know who is safe for them.
3: Okay.
4: They can walk into a room and go, "Oh, I'm going to sit there." I'm going to avoid that person. And these are the kids who, you know, your sons, when they were young, they walked up to you and they wanted you to say yes, but you had no written all over your face, so they turned away. And then you're like, "Can I help you?" And the kid is like, "No." And you're like, "I have time now." And the kid is like, "I don't care, you know, because I want a yes." So it's a really, really important skill. It's been awakened later because of the pandemic and masking and eyes down on devices. And we don't ask our kids to look up and say please and thank you.
3: Let's go a little slower on that, because this is critical. I mean, what you're saying is that the years of COVID muted that ability to develop people smarts.
4: It's a great verb that you use there. Right. It's never too late, but we have to understand that we have children from a certain age group, you know, 5 to 10 years old now, maybe, that were raised in that, and we need to help them. And we need to get their eyes off of their devices so that they can look up and go, "Oh, that person's happy, that person's sad, that person's mad." Otherwise, again, they won't know who's for them.
3: Yeah.
4: And the other thing that's so powerful about being people smart

0: You two gentlemen are so good at this. It is interacting with people to develop truth. It's collaborating, networking. These are kids who can debate without arguing. They can persuade and convince without bullying. This is a very, very important skill we want, and we want our kids to be able to, as an example, talk about Jesus Christ without making people mad. Mm. And that's people smart. I would teach it early and I would teach it often.
1: No, that's really good. How do you, and I want to make sure we hear this clearly, in teaching a people smart child, not to manipulate, because you kind of put the dark end of this is their ability to manipulate is quite high,
0: right?
1: Versus the ability to use their people smart for good,
0: right?
1: Again, just talk about it in that context, and then for the parent who's now troubled that they can outsmart the parent.
0: Oh, definitely.
1: Yeah, that's their
0: unfortunate.
1: Yeah, but yeah. Speak to that whole thing.
0: Yeah, all of the eight have a dark side, which I do write about in the book. Yeah, people smart kids can manipulate. I've asked children and young adults, how many of you can get your mom to say yes when she should have said no?
1: All the hands go up?
0: At least 80%, and then they laugh. And then I say, don't ever be proud again of doing something you shouldn't have done that you can do. And I can do that as the outside stranger, you know, but so can the mom. The mom can say, now that they're listening to this broadcast, the mom and the dad can say, hey, we're going to listen to this together. I want you to hear from the expert. And we're going to train you to use your ability for good and not evil. So you can be full of grace more readily than somebody else, but we're not going to let you manipulate anymore. So this is where the mom stands up for herself and has respect and says to the child, we're not going there. I said no, already answered, go to bed. And I'm not, again, that's a whole nother episode, but we can do that, and we can make sure that our kids know that you have a talent and a gift that God's chosen for you. Praise God. Don't use it the way you're using it.
1: Okay, last, we did get through these. And
0: I'm amazed.
1: Yeah, self-smart, which I do want to just pause on this one because it's really intriguing to me. Mm-hmm. I think it's a little less clear.
0: Okay.
1: The self-smart one.
0: Yeah.
1: What does that world look like for the self-smart child?
0: Although it's last, it's not least important. Like, just something has to be last,
1: yeah.
0: Right? So self-smart people think deeply inside of themselves. Uh-huh. They've never heard an easy question. Even, what do you want for lunch? Well, I saw that mom has ham in there, but I had it yesterday. I don't know. I wonder what we're having for dinner. That might help me decide. Seriously, every question can require a complex analysis.
1: Wow.
0: And it needs to feel right. So they need patience. And they, you know what they tell me, Jim? They tell me they're slow. These are the children who tell me they're stupid.
1: Oh, interesting.
0: Because there's
1: But they're thinking deeply.
0: They're thinking deeply.
1: So it's quite opposite.
0: It's exactly.
1: Yeah.
0: Exactly. And it's so interesting. They need quiet, peace, privacy, and space. And many of them tell me, but I share a bedroom. And my dad looks under the mattress, and my mom empties the backpack. I'm like, they share, you're a kid, you know. But let them go out on the porch swing and think something through. Yeah. If you do family devotions, start it out and share the message for the night and share your worship song and pray, and then give them all a question and let everybody in the family separate for 4 minutes. You can go to wherever you want as long as you are within the sound of the bell. And when the bell rings, come back. Everybody will benefit from that, but the self-smart kids are like, oh, cool. Because now they can think without you staring at them while they're thinking, which drives them absolutely nuts. So peace, quiet, privacy, space. To encourage them to know that you're not slow, you're a deep thinker, it'll change them. Yeah. And understand the thing that's hard, Jim, a lot of self-smart people, their joy is knowing. And so they're not likely to share with the church, the community, the school, or the mom and dad what they know, which is sad. Mm-hmm. Because they tend to know very, very good things. And we must encourage them to share.
1: Yeah, that's so good.
0: I hope that makes sense.
1: It does. It does. I'm just thinking about that because I think I have one who is that.
0: Mm-hmm.
1: In terms of the bent.
0: Yes.
1: I mean, like you said, you're all of this. Mm-hmm. But what sprouts out is a tendency or a more predictable pattern, right? I'm thinking of Lee Strobel, who we had on the broadcast, the author of Case for Christ.
0: Yes.
1: He was an atheist journalist. And he encouraged me to ask the boys a question and the listeners to ask their teen 20-somethings a question.

0: minutes and I'll have an answer. Huh. I mean, I'm talking to like on the mark at 20 minutes. He goes, okay, I've got my answer.
1: Oh,
0: okay,
1: that's,
0: what
1: that's
0: is it?
1: So cool.
0: And he goes, I'd like to know, what element are we missing that's right in front of us that God used to create the universe?
1: Come
0: and
1: on.
0: I went, wow, okay, that's good. And Troy immediately said, I'd ask him why we suffer. And this is my scientist and my philosopher theologian.
1: Oh, that's so good.
0: You know, I would encourage parents to do that because
1: really
0: I think
1: good.
0: It fits here, Kathy,
1: yeah,
0: with your
1: good.
0: Information. I think it gives you an insight into where your kids are.
1: Yes, it's excellent.
0: And, you know, at age-appropriate levels. But I think it's wonderful. It starts moving you in that direction. Let me ask you this right at the end here. It's been wonderful, as always, to
1: Thanks.
0: Have you on. Always good energy. Mm-hmm. And, you know, I'm hopeful the parents listening are benefiting and going, aha, oh, writing a note on your phone. Got to talk to my husband tonight about that one.
1: Love it.
0: But right at the end, we spent the last 2 days exploring the different ways we're smart. And this applies to us too as parents.
1: Yes.
0: Know thyself, right?
1: Yes.
0: What are some things you hope our audience takes away from this conversation?
1: Oh, I appreciate that. Additional belief that God has been good to them, to make them how he's made them, and that their children were strategically and intentionally created to be who they are for his glory and for this family. And we need to walk in that reality. I hope that there are adults who have realized that maybe they've not stretched themselves in ways that they could. I know of people who hear me speak and go back to college because they realize that they can do something that they've always
0: wow.
1: wanted to do but
0: Just
1: thought they couldn't do. Absolutely.
0: Wow.
1: Because if you're not terribly word and logic, you don't think you're designed for school. Mm-hmm. But you absolutely are. Plus, you do have word and logic. You just have to choose to go there. So maybe we've encouraged people to not look down on themselves, but to realize that they're smart too. Because you know what, guys? Smart is a power word. It's a good word. When we think we're smart, we study. If you don't think you're smart, you don't bother studying because you don't think it'll help.
0: Right.
1: So it's just fascinating. So I pray for very, very strong encouragement, and I pray that there'll be practical conversations that people will choose to have, as you've directed us beautifully to have.
0: Yeah, and it's such an amazing thing that God invites us in to be part of the gospel.
1: Oh, such a privilege, right?
0: We have to be there. We're that part of the ingredient.
1: Oh, I love
0: and
1: that.
0: And then the Holy Spirit comes with his ingredient, and the Lord moves, you know? But it takes that care of an adult or a person in someone's life to make a difference. Well, Dr. Kathy, it has been good.
1: I'm so grateful to be here, guys. Thank you so much.
0: Always good wisdom and insights from you. And your wonderful book, 8 Great Smarts, Discover and Nurture Your Child's Intelligences. Not one, but some part of all 8.
1: Right.
0: So I want to encourage you to get your copy from Focus on the Family Canada. When you do, all the proceeds go right back into helping Canadian families to thrive in Christ. So join us in Family Canada. When you do, all the proceeds go right back into helping Canadian families to thrive in Christ. So join us in ministry and let's help families across the country. And when you get in touch, ask about our age and stage emails. This is a great thing. I mean, Dr. Kathy, so what we did finally is create a mechanism in which parents can sign their kids up by birthday on the website. And we send information every week about parenting tips for the 2-year-old or the 5-year-old, all the way up to 18.
1: I love it. I've done some of the videos for them. I think it's a brilliant idea.
0: Contributed. And man, I'm excited about it. We have about 200,000 people that are in it now.
1: Fabulous.
0: And I want millions of parents to be able to tap that information. It's absolutely free. Just sign up and we'll send you that every week.
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is young, she thinks she's grown. 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
1: Good morning, I'm Eric Haddam. A small number of cockroaches have been identified in a staff area at Swift Current Cypress Regional Hospital. The Saskatchewan Health Authority says staff and contractors spotted the cockroaches over the past 2 weeks, prompting a temporary closure of the staff break room. A third-party pest control company treated the area, followed by a thorough cleaning from environmental services. The Southwest Community Youth Initiative added a new youth and family counselor as it works to keep up with demand for free counseling services. Conrad Schultz recently moved to Swift Current and has joined the center after completing part of his counseling internship there. Executive Director Nathan Weeb says adding another counselor will help the organization support its growing client load.
2: Be able to, you know, bring somebody else on like Conrad into our community to help support that counseling load is going to be really impactful.
1: Schultz says he was drawn to the center because of its commitment to providing free professional counseling. He says he takes pride in helping people through difficult and positive times. One Southwest Saskatchewan woman is finding creative ways to help rural communities thrive.

0: John Morgan, Jason Aldean. Friends Like That is on Country 94.1, Country 1490. Good morning. It is Chris along with you here on the morning show, powered by Canadian Tire. Appreciate you tuning in with me today. 6:10 right now as we mosey right along. 13 degrees here in Swift Current, 14 in Shaunavon. Going to be a little bit cooler of a day today, which is great because yesterday was like 34. It was roasty out there. 23, the expected high in both Swift Current and Shaunavon today. Mix of sun and cloud and a little bit of breeze kind of coming in this morning as well too. Full details, you can get them by checking out the Canada West Harvest Center local weather page on Swift Current online. Well, coming up a little bit later on here in the morning show, our friends from the Rogue Cruisers are going to be popping on by the show, talking all about Tail Light Tuesday. Looking forward to chatting with them about that as they get set for the final one of the month of August. And of course, they always have a barbecue on those final ones. Those details are all coming up when they pop by the show later this morning. Her Voice, presented by CCAN. We've got a brand new nominee for Her Voice this morning. 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Plus, birthdays, anniversaries are in there as well. All those details coming up. Music on the way in just a few moments' time. We're going to hear from John Party in a moment.
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1: Good morning. I'm Eric Haddam. Swift Current Cypress Regional Hospital has taken precautionary measures after a small number of cockroaches were identified in a staff break room. The Saskatchewan Health Authority says the room was treated by a third-party pest control company

That's the Highway Men, Willie Waylon, Johnny, and Chris, with Highwayman on Country 94.1, Country 1490. Good morning. It is Chris along with you here on the morning show, powered by Canadian Tire. Appreciate you tuning in with me this morning. 13 degrees here in Swift Current, 14 out in the Shaunavon area. Sun is coming up nicely, only hitting a high of 23 though today. Definitely.

0: Totally starkly different than what you experienced or we got to experience over the weekend. It was, I think it got my carbs telling me 34 degrees yesterday. It was hot out, man. Like, it was something else. And we actually got a chance to head out to the drag races were going on Saturday and Sunday. So I'll talk more about that a little bit later in the show, but we're not going to have quite the same heat. It'll be warm this week, but today's not going to be that case. Details, you can get it in your five-day forecast coming up in just a few moments' time. But the Hilltop Sheepdog Trial and Events is coming to Mankota August the 26th through until the 30th. They've got daily sheepdog trials running from 8 a.m. through until 5 p.m. August 27th is going to be the chili cook-off at 5 p.m. to 7 p.m. with proceeds going to the Mankota Curling Rink. The 28th will be the Ranch Rodeo starting at 6 p.m. 29th, they'll have their come and buy trade fair, quilt show, and a bake sale as well, plus so much more. It'll be a busy, busy day. Mini golf and a car show as well. And August 30th is the double lift for the top 15 dogs. It is a full weekend worth of events, and they make it a pretty big deal out in Mankota. It's a lot of fun. Plan to attend if you can. There is camping that is available or at the in town or at the dog trial site as well. Admission is by donation. So if you want any more details about the events that are going to be taking place out in Mankota this weekend, you can contact Wendy at 306-478-7178.
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6: Good morning, it's Eric Adam taking a look at your five-day weather forecast. Today's sunny, becoming a mix of sun and cloud this morning. Wind west 30, gusting to 50, becoming northwest 50, gusting to 70 this morning, with a high of 23, humidex of 25, and UV index of 6 or high. Tonight, clearing late this evening, wind northwest 50, gusting to 70, diminishing to 20 this evening, and a low of 10. For Tuesday, mainly sunny, wind north 20 kilometers an hour, gusting to 40 with a high of 25, and UV index of 6 or high. Wednesday, sunny and a high of 30. Thursday, sunny and a warm high of 33. And then Friday, sunny dropping back down to a high of 30. 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

0: High Valley and Fools on Country 94.1, Country 1490. Also, a little Reba in there just beforehand. My name is Chris. I appreciate you joining me here in the morning show, powered by Canadian Tire. As we head on into your information update, news, weather, and sports, all coming up in just a tick, so stay tuned. Coming up after 7, we're going to chat with our friends from the Rogue Cruisers. They're popping by to talk about Tail Light Tuesday, the last one for the month of August. It's coming up tomorrow night, and of course, with that, they're going to be having a barbecue on top of it as well. All those details, we'll chat with the gents coming up shortly. Birthdays, anniversaries at 7:40. You know somebody celebrating, make sure you get all those details to us. And we're going to talk about our latest Her Voice presented by CCAN recipient Lindsay Alaban. All that coming up just after 7.
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2: The Centre has added a new youth and family counsellor as it works to keep up with demand for free counselling services. 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
3: The Ag Transport Coalition releasing its Canadian Grain Rail Performance Report for week 2 of the crop year. The report shows some modest improvement as overall hopper car fulfillment climbed to 90%, up from 88%, the previous week, marking the first time in 5 weeks that the system has reached that level. CPKC supplied 99% of hopper cars ordered during week 2, marking 15 straight weeks above the 90% threshold. The railway delivered more than 4,400 of the nearly 4,500 cars requested by shippers. CN supplied 79% of cars ordered, filling just under 2,900. According to the latest Ag Transport Coalition, rail demand is expected to increase over the next 2 weeks, with projections topping 10,000 cars by week 4. For Golden West, I'm Glendalee Allen Vossler.
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0: That's 6 months later from Megan Maroney on Country 94.1, Country 1490. Hello and good morning. It is Chris with you here on the morning show, powered by Canadian Tire. 7:10 right now as we mosey on through a pretty decent day here in downtown Swift Current, currently sitting at 13 degrees. Shaunavon and more of the same, 14, the current high, heading for a high of 23 on the day today. And a little bit of breeze in there, too. We're going to see some of that good old Saskatchewan wind really start to come through closer to the lunch hour today. Those details all available by checking out the Canada West Harvest Center local weather page on Swift Current Online. Well, Her Voice, presented by CCAN, is nearing its completion. We are almost finished and wrapped up with our Her Voice program. And I gotta say, we have been fortunate to be able to interview and chat with some pretty incredible people, part of Her Voice. And this week is no different. Lindsay Alaban is our recipient of Her Voice this week. Lindsay has worked in the economic development in rural Saskatchewan since 2009, and also serves as an international student program director and entrepreneur as well, too. You know, when it comes to doing all these different things, when she talked about success, she more or less said it doesn't necessarily have to do with a bank account.
1: I think that nowadays success looks more like a balanced lifestyle than a bank account. A living balanced lifestyle with work, social life, you know, wellness altogether.
0: I would have to agree. Being able to find a way to balance all of those different things feels like a task in itself, and certainly feels like if you can do so, that you've earned some nice levels of success for yourself. But on the topic of her and some of the successes she has had, a big one is the International Student Program, which originally began in Hazlett in 2006. Alaban was a student at the time, and said that having international students in her school really helped change her perspective on diversity. She later took it over and began working and expanding that program to other communities as well, too. And it has been a really, truly great success. More details, of course, if you are looking for them, we encourage you, head on over to Swift Current Online, click on the Her Voice tab, and read the full story on your Her Voice presented by CCAN recipient for this week, Lindsay Alaban.
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5: Good morning, it's Eric Haddam taking a look at your five-day weather forecast. Today, sunny, becoming a mix of sun and cloud this morning. Wind west 30, gusting to 50. Becoming northwest 50, gusting to 70 this morning. With a high of 23, humidex of 25, and a UV index of 6 or high. Tonight, clearing late this evening. Wind northwest 50, gusting to 70, diminishing to 20 this evening, and a low of 10. For Tuesday, mainly sunny. Wind north 20, gusting to 40, with a high of 25, and a UV index of 6 or high. Wednesday, sunny and a high of 30. Thursday, sunny and a high of 33. And then Friday, sunny and back down to a high of 30. 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

0: 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Here's a quick look at what's coming up in your local news.
1: The Saskatchewan Health Authority says patient care at Cypress Regional Hospital was not affected after cockroaches were found in one area of the facility. And a new face is joining the counseling team at the center in Swift Current. 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
6: Good morning, it's Eric Adam, taking a look at your five-day weather forecast. Today's sunny, becoming a mix of sun and cloud this morning. Wind west 30, gusting to 50, becoming northwest 50, gusting to 70 this morning, with a high of 23, humidex of 25, and a UV index of 6 or high. Tonight, clearing late this evening, wind northwest 50, gusting to 70, diminishing to 20 this evening, and a low of 10. For Tuesday, mainly sunny, wind north 20 kilometers an hour, gusting to 40 with a high of 25, and a UV index of 6 or high. Wednesday, sunny and a high of 30. Thursday, sunny and a warm high of 33. And then Friday, sunny dropping back down to a high of 30. 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

0: friends from the Rogue Cruisers are going to drive on by. I was going to say cruise by, but I mean, that's clearly a bad pun. Not that drive's any better. But anyway, they're coming into the show, coming up after 8. Looking forward to chatting with them about Tail Light Tuesday tomorrow night.
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1: Good morning, I'm Eric Haddam. A small number of cockroaches have been identified in a staff area at Swift Current Cypress Regional Hospital. Saskatchewan Health Authority says staff and contractors spotted the cockroaches over the past 2 weeks, prompting a temporary closure of the staff break room. A third-party pest control company treated the area, followed by a thorough cleaning from environmental services. The Southwest Community Youth Initiative has added a new youth and family counselor as it works to keep up with demand for free counseling services. Conrad Schultz recently moved to Swift Current and has joined the center after completing part of his counseling internship there. Executive Director Nathan Weeb says adding another counselor will help the organization support its growing client load.
2: Be able to, you know, bring somebody else on like Conrad into our community to help support that counseling load is going to be really impactful.
1: Schultz says he was drawn to the center because of its commitment to providing free professional counseling. He says he takes pride in helping people through difficult and positive times. One Southwest Saskatchewan woman is finding creative ways to help rural communities thrive. Lindsay Alaban's work spans economic development, entrepreneurship, and international education, all with the goal of bringing new people, ideas, and opportunities to the region. She says rural Saskatchewan has a lot more to offer than people might think.
3: There's something to be said about rural Saskatchewan. Everyone knows that we have a reputation of, you know, hardworking people, loyal people, friendly people, and there's a reason that all of our ancestors chose to live here.
1: Her story is a reminder of what can happen when people see potential in their own communities. For more on Her Voice, presented by CCAN, head to Swift Current Online. And the Ag Transport Coalition has released its Canadian Grain Rail Performance Report for week two of the crop year. The report shows some modest improvement as overall hopper car fulfillment climbed to 90%, up from 88% the previous week, marking the first time in 5 weeks the system has reached that level. CN improved slightly, supplying 79% of cars ordered, while CPKC reported 99% fulfillment. Rail demand is expected to increase over the next 2 weeks, with projections topping 10,000 cars by week four.
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1: I'm Colin Powers with a look at sports. Luke Mitchell and Team Saskatchewan earned a fourth place finish at the Ray Carter Cup 15U National Baseball Championship in PEI this weekend. Saskatchewan wrapped up the tournament yesterday morning with a 2-0 loss to Nova Scotia in the bronze medal game. Mitchell had a 167 batting average in the tournament with two hits over 13 plate appearances. Former Swift Current minor ball player

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2: Out here, the handshake still means something. 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
5: Good morning, it's Eric Haddam taking a look at your five-day weather forecast. Today, sunny, becoming a mix of sun and cloud this morning. Wind west 30, gusting to 50. Becoming northwest 50, gusting to 70 this morning. With a high of 23, humid index of 25, and a UV index of 6 or high. Tonight, clearing late this evening. Wind northwest 50, gusting to 70, diminishing to 20 this evening, and a low of 10. For Tuesday, mainly sunny. Wind north 20, gusting to 40, with a high of 25, and a UV index of 6 or high. Wednesday, sunny and a high of 30. Thursday, sunny and a high of 33. And then Friday, sunny and back down to a high of 30. 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

0: Sean Austin, Settle for a Drink on Country 94.1, Country 1490. Good morning, it's Chris moving along with you here on the morning show, powered by Canadian Tire. Appreciate you tuning in with me today. 8:23 right now as we get that much closer to your information update. News, weather, and sports is all coming around the corner in just a few moments' time, so stay tuned for that. But our full-line ag Southwest Explorer, Violet Skoretsky, is in her last week before she is all wrapped up. And we were able to give away a great prize after she made the stop out in Fort Walsh this past weekend. Tara Garcia got a chance to phone our newest winner of our big full-line Ag Southwest Explorer prize that we were giving away this past week.
1: Hello?
2: Hi, can I speak to Carter, please?
1: Yeah.
2: Hi, it's Tara calling from Golden West Radio. How you doing?
1: Oh, hi, Tara. I'm good.
2: Good. How's your Monday morning going?
1: Oh, it's pretty good. Up nice and early. Heading back to Swift Current right now.
2: Well, there you go. That's good. Well, I was just giving you a call because you actually entered our Southwest Explorer contest. You said you saw Violet and the full-line egg Southwest Explorer truck at Fort Walsh, and I'm just calling to let you know that you're our winner this week.
1: No way. That's awesome.
2: Yeah. So you've got that E30 smart home thermometer system for your home, including installation from our friends at Lens Plumbing and Heating.
1: Nice. That's awesome. Thank
2: yeah,
1: you.
2: Yeah. So hopefully you'll be able to use that and enjoy that.
1: Awesome. Well, thank you so much.
2: You're welcome. And thanks again for entering. And you can stop by the station at any time to pick up your prize. Okay, Carter?
1: Awesome. Sounds good. I'll be there today.
2: All right. Sounds good. You have a good day, and thanks again.
1: Yes, you too.
0: So big props to Carter for picking up that big prize. Now, of course, a few more locations that Violet Skoretsky is going to be at this week. She'll be at the Hilltop Sheepdog Trials happening this weekend in Mankota. She's going to be popping out there on Wednesday, and then the Taste of Summer Charity Barbecue this Friday as well. So when you see that full-line egg Southwest Explorer truck, scan the QR code, and this is your final week and final prize you can enter to win $250 in gift cards from our friends at Great Canadian Oil Change. It is the final week, so make sure you catch our full-line Ag Southwest Explorer out and about.
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4: The Saskatchewan Health Authority says patient care at Cypress Regional Hospital was not affected after cockroaches were found in one area of the facility. And a new face is joining the counseling team at the center in Swift Current. 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
1: Good morning, I'm Eric Haddam. Swift Current's Cypress Regional Hospital has taken precautionary measures after a small number of cockroaches were identified in a staff break room. The Saskatchewan Health Authority says the room was treated by a third-party pest control company and then thoroughly cleaned. The SHA says the affected area is being monitored and patient care was not impacted at any time. A new face is joining the counseling team at the center in Swift Current. Conrad Schultz is the center's newest youth and family counselor and recently moved to Swift Current after growing up in Karenport. He says the center's free counseling services made joining the organization an especially good fit.
2: I got into counseling just because I love people. I love walking beside them through difficult times and through good times. And the center does that so well.
1: Executive Director Nathan Weeb added that having Schultz on board will help the organization keep up with its counseling load. A commitment to building stronger communities shaped one Southwest Saskatchewan woman's career. Lindsay Alaban has worked in economic development, entrepreneurship, and international student programming, finding new ways to create opportunities in rural communities. She says creativity is a key to rural success.
3: We've done housing projects to try and bring new housing so that people can move here. We do marketing, like our website, videos, heritage development, all sorts of things. So

0: Officer, you don't understand. It's a holiday.
1: I promise. No, they're supposed to all be in the car together lined up like that. Don't worry about it.
0: Yeah, the seat is not very comfortable, but again, holiday.
1: Again, it's a holiday. That and it's International Strange Music Day.
0: Oh, man.
1: Do you have a song that's obscure and strange that you enjoy that others would be like, what is wrong with this guy?
0: Ooh, I got a few. You remember sea shanties when that was a trend a few years ago?
1: Unfortunately, yes.
0: The Trailer Park Boys released their own.
1: Oh, but it's so good. That one's so good. Were you singing about kitties?
0: Yeah.
1: Yeah.
0: Yeah, that one's a fun one. And then another one, oh, man. I'd probably go with any of Red Green's covers from back in the day, sitting around the campfire.
1: Oh, yeah. Okay, I get that. That's cool.
0: That was a big part of my childhood right there.
1: Yeah, okay.
0: What about you?
1: I heard it on a... It came up on an Instagram video, and I got so hooked on it, it became like my second most listened to song for 1 year. It's a song called Jesus is a Friend of Mine by Sunseed. It's from the 70s. And it's like a ska, a bunch of white guys doing ska music.
0: All right, you're winning the weird contest.
1: It's so good. Just go listen to it. Trust
0: oh,
1: me.
0: Yeah. Jesus-related ska sounds absolutely chart-topping.
1: I don't know. I don't know how it didn't go number one in every country.
0: I don't know. Ska is one of those things. Like, that is the sound, I think, that automatically plays in a 12-year-old's head when they find out the matzo sticks are free.
1: That was probably the most random thing you could have come up with.
0: I think it's the case, is it not?
1: I guess? I don't know, dude.
0: It's such a happy-go-lucky, carefree sound that lacks any maturity. You're like, yeah, this is what 12-year-olds hear when they're happy.
1: Yeah, well, I guess that's fairly fair, that and the Chuck E. Cheese theme song, so...
0: Oh, wow, I forgot about that.
1: Yeah, there you go.
0: Welcome to Child Casino and Rat Pizza. Have a good time.
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7: Good morning, it's Eric Adam taking a look at your 5-day weather forecast. Today's sunny, becoming a mix of sun and cloud this morning. Wind west 30, gusting to 50, becoming northwest 50, gusting to 70 this morning, with a high of 23, humidex of 25, and a UV index of 6 or high. Tonight, clearing late this evening, wind northwest 50, gusting to 70, diminishing to 20 this evening, and a low of 10. For Tuesday, mainly sunny, wind north 20 kilometers an hour, gusting to 40 with a high of 25, and a UV index of 6 or high. Wednesday, sunny and a high of 30. Thursday, sunny and a warm high of 33. And then Friday, sunny dropping back down to a high of 30. 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

0: Owen Railing and Love Hate Love on Country 94.1. I left your mic on, so now you're here.
1: No, sorry. I apologize for being here.
0: It's Chris, 8:55 here in the show. We're heading into your information update, news, weather, and sports coming up in just a moment. You're not reading it, though.
1: Oh, no, I'm not. It's Eric.
0: Yeah, Eric's going to read it.
1: Yeah.
0: Are you going to critique it?
1: No, he doesn't have glasses, so I assume he can read better.
0: I'm pretty... No, that was rude. I'm not going to say it. No, never mind.
1: Good catch.
0: Yeah, your info update's coming up in a moment.
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0: turnovers in the game. Saskatchewan is now 6-4 and just one game ahead of BC and Winnipeg for second in the West Division. They'll host Toronto in their next game on Saturday. The New York Yankees took the rubber matchup a 3-game set with the Toronto Blue Jays with an 8-3 win yesterday in the Bronx. The Jays are off today before starting a road swing in Kansas City tomorrow. Meanwhile, Major League Baseball announced that the Blue Jays will be playing in next season's Little League Classic at Williamsport, Pennsylvania, where they'll face the Chicago Cubs on August 19, 2027. The game is held in conjunction with the Little League World Series. This year's edition took place last night with the Atlanta Braves doubling up the Milwaukee Brewers 4-2. If something's happening in your community, from breaking news to big game scores, tell us first. 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
2: Good morning, it's Eric Adam taking a look at your 5-day weather forecast. Today, sunny, becoming a mix of sun and cloud this morning. Wind west 30, gusting to 50. Becoming northwest 50, gusting to 70 this morning. With a high of 23, humidex of 25, and a UV index of 6 or high. Tonight, clearing late this evening. Wind northwest 50, gusting to 70, diminishing to 20 this evening, and a low of 10. For Tuesday, mainly sunny. Wind north 20, gusting to 40, with a high of 25, and a UV index of 6 or high. Wednesday, sunny and a high of 30. Thursday, sunny and a high of 33. And then Friday, sunny and back down to a high of 30. 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

0: Tyler Joe Miller, Under the Influence on Country 94.1, Country 1490. It is Chris along with you here in the morning show, powered by Canadian Tire. Appreciate you tuning in with me today, 9:20 right now, as we roll into temperatures, hopefully hitting about 23 degrees here in Swift Current and the Shaunavon area. Going to be a nice one out there, that's for sure. But windy, too. There's going to be a fair bit of breeze blowing along with that nice temperature. All the details you've been looking for are coming in your five-day forecast in just a few moments. But the Taste of Summer Charity Barbecue presented by Lens Plumbing and Heating, our second last one, is coming up this Friday, August the 28th. It is in partnership with our friends from Special Olympics Swift Current. So how our Taste of Summer Charity Barbecue works is you can come on out. For a minimum $10 donation, you're going to get yourself a burger, a drink, and a bag of chips. And along with that, you're also going to have the good feeling of knowing that 100% of all the proceeds raised are going to our friends at Special Olympics Swift Current. Of course, our friends from Lens Plumbing and Heating, our title sponsors, have put up a pretty sweet Napoleon Barbecue prize package they're going to be giving away to one lucky winner at the end of our charity barbecues. And within those, how it's going to work is you can make a monetary donation of any denomination to get an entry in to win the barbecue prize package. And then, of course, as mentioned, somebody's going to win, but then all of the proceeds we earned from those donations into entering to win the barbecue will be split up between the charities from our charity barbecues. So plan accordingly and join us this Friday, 11:30 to 1, right out in front of the Innovation Federal Credit Union for our second last Taste of Summer charity barbecue presented by Lens Plumbing and Heating.
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4: Good morning, it's Eric Adam taking a look at your five-day weather forecast. Today, sunny, becoming a mix of sun and cloud this morning, wind west 30 gusting to 50, becoming northwest 50 gusting to 70 this morning, with a high of 23, humidex of 25, and a UV index of 6 or high. Tonight, clearing late this evening, wind northwest 50 gusting to 70, diminishing to 20 this evening, and a low of 10. For Tuesday, mainly sunny, wind north 20 gusting to 40 with a high of 25, and a UV index of 6 or high. Wednesday, sunny and a high of 30. Thursday, sunny and a high of 33. And then Friday, sunny and back down to a high of 30. 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
4: Good morning, it's Eric Adam. Taking a look at your five-day weather forecast. Today's sunny, becoming a mix of sun and cloud this morning. Wind west 30, gusting to 50, becoming northwest 50, gusting to 70 this morning, with a high of 23, humidex of 25, and a UV index of 6 or high. Tonight, clearing late this evening, wind northwest 50, gusting to 70, diminishing to 20 this evening, and a low of 10. For Tuesday, mainly sunny, wind north 20 kilometers an hour, gusting to 40 with a high of 25 and a UV index of 6 or high. Wednesday, sunny and a high of 30. Thursday, sunny and a warm high of 33. And then Friday, sunny dropping back down to a high of 30. 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
1: Aaron Goodman and Said No Redneck Ever is on Country 94.1, Country 1490. My name is Chris. Appreciate you tuning in with me here with the morning show, powered by Canadian Tire. Thank you so much. 9:51 right now, 17 degrees here in Swift Current. Shaunavon sitting at a temperature of plus 17 as well. Warming to 23, so it's not going to get a whole lot warmer. And the wind is going to kind of maintain throughout the majority of the day. Full details are coming at the top of the hour with your information update. But before we get there, joining me in studio, our full-line egg Southwest Explorer, Violet Zaretsky, is along with us. Good morning, Violet.
2: Good morning. How are you?
1: I am wonderful today. And how about yourself?
2: Doing great.
1: Excellent. So we are in the final throes of Her Voice, presented by CCAN, and you had a wonderful individual that you had an opportunity to chat with for this week.
2: Yeah, so I got to talk to Lindsay Alabon, who is the economic developer for Hazelet, and she has a whole bunch of other titles. She's an entrepreneur. She pretty much does it all, so getting to meet and talk with her was just so incredible.
1: Most definitely. One of the really unique things that she has done and implemented as well, too, took over, was the international student program that they have.
2: Yeah, exactly. She took that over a couple of years ago, and she's really expanded it. She works really hard to promote rural Saskatchewan and get as many international students here as possible. And it's not just in Hazelet anymore. She has made this project go throughout a lot of Southwest Saskatchewan, which is just so incredible.
1: Absolutely. Now, is this the final Her Voice, or is there 1 week left?
2: We have one more left. So our very last one is going to be next Monday, and that concludes almost 3 months of Her Voice, which is crazy that we are almost done with this incredible project.
1: You know what? One thing that to me stands out with this project is the simple fact that we were able to do it for 3 months just goes to show that there is enough people in our community that believe so strongly that there are some truly powerful, incredible women within the community to nominate them to be a part of this.
2: Exactly. And we have so many more nominations that I would love to honor, but we just don't have enough time. So really just, there are tons of women that I wish we could hear the stories from, but there's always the future. Maybe we'll get to hear more from these incredible women.
1: Absolutely. So a big thank you goes actually to yourself, Violet. Of course, you were tasked with taking on the role of doing a lot of these or all of these Her Voice interviews and getting to meet and chat with all these women. So thank you for the work that you put in to the program as well, too.
2: Yeah, of course. It has been such a meaningful way to spend the summer.
1: If you want to get the full details on today's Her Voice nominee, you can do so by heading to Swift Current Online and clicking on the Her Voice presented by CCAN tab. And in there, you'll be able to see this week's and all the previous weeks as well for Her Voice.
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4: The Saskatchewan Health Authority says patient care at Cypress Regional Hospital was not affected after cockroaches were found in one area of the facility. And a new face is joining the counseling team at the center in Swift Current. 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
5: So in that moment, if her attachment needs are met, she can put on her AirPods, start cleaning the kitchen, and think, man, I love my husband. He works hard. Man, what a great family I have. The sink is overflowing with dishes. What a great life I have.
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5: 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How does that person feel unseen, unheard, unvalued, unloved? And how can I meet that attachment need? And then we can deal with the issue that's presenting itself.
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1: Good morning, I'm Eric Haddam. Swift Current Cypress Regional Hospital has taken precautionary measures after a small number of cockroaches were identified in a staff break room. The Saskatchewan Health Authority says the room was treated by a third-party pest control company and then thoroughly cleaned. The SHA says the affected area is being monitored and patient care was not impacted at any time. A new face is joining the counseling team at the center in Swift Current. Conrad Schultz is the center's newest youth and family counselor and recently moved to Swift Current after growing up in Karenport. He says the center's free counseling services made joining the organization an especially good fit.
2: I got into counseling just because I love people. I love walking beside them through difficult times and through good times. And the center does that so well.
1: Executive Director Nathan Weeb added that having Schultz on board will help the organization keep up with its counseling load. A commitment to building stronger communities shaped one Southwest Saskatchewan woman's career. Lindsay Alaban has worked in economic development, entrepreneurship, and international student programming, finding new ways to create opportunities in rural communities. She says creativity is a key to rural success.
3: We've done housing projects to try and bring new housing so that people can move here. We do marketing, like our website, videos, heritage development, all sorts of things. So anything and everything to keep us alive and well.
1: Her work shows how one person can help create new possibilities in a small community. 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

Sully Burrows and Put It On Me on Country 94.1, Country 1490. Good morning. It is Chris along with you here when you're back to work Monday 10:14 here in the morning show. Powered by Canadian Tire, this song, his first and only top 40 hit on the Billboard Hot 100, peaking at number 29, but hitting numero uno on the country charts from 2011. 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
5: Good morning, it's Eric Haddam taking a look at your five-day weather forecast. Today, sunny, becoming a mix of sun and cloud this morning. Wind west 30, gusting to 50. Becoming northwest 50, gusting to 70 this morning. With a high of 23, humidex of 25, and a UV index of 6 or high. Tonight, clearing late this evening. Wind northwest 50, gusting to 70, diminishing to 20 this evening, and a low of 10. For Tuesday, mainly sunny. Wind north 20, gusting to 40, with a high of 25, and a UV index of 6 or high. Wednesday, sunny and a high of 30. Thursday, sunny and a high of 33. And then Friday, sunny and back down to a high of 30. 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
3: Good morning, it's Eric Adam. Taking a look at your five-day weather forecast. Today's sunny, becoming a mix of sun and cloud this morning. Wind west 30, gusting to 50, becoming northwest 50, gusting to 70 this morning, with a high of 23, humidex of 25, and a UV index of 6 or high. Tonight, clearing late this evening, wind northwest 50, gusting to 70, diminishing to 20 this evening, and a low of 10. For Tuesday, mainly sunny, wind north 20 kilometers an hour, gusting to 40 with a high of 25 and a UV index of 6 or high. Wednesday, sunny and a high of 30. Thursday, sunny and a warm high of 33. And then Friday, sunny dropping back down to a high of 30. 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

0: Jess Mosk, Luke, and Country Girls on Country 94.1, Country 1490. My name is Chris. Appreciate you tuning in with me here in the morning show. Powered by Canadian Tire, 1049 right now as we get set and head into your information update. At the top of the hour, news, weather, and sports with Eric Adam and Colin Powers is all coming up in just a few moments time. We get the bingo dabbers out and all the troll dolls and everything else you require to keep yourself ready to rock and roll for bingo coming up Wednesday, August the 26th at the Legion. It's every Wednesday. There is no membership required. And bingo is one of those sports. I'm not sure bingo's a sport. That may have been misspoken. Activities is probably the better way to do it. Although, if there was extreme bingo, can you imagine football tackles and trying to keep all your bingo dots on the card so you don't lose where you are? And no repeats either, so you got to figure it out on your own. There's something behind there. Anyway, bingo, one of those activities. It don't matter who you are, how old you are. It's fun for literally everybody to take part in. So doors open at 6 o'clock at the Legion. Gameplay starts at 7:30. Everybody 10 years and older is welcome. And if you love play, contact Lacey at 306-773-2766.
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3: 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If you wanted the computer to give accurate information, you had to give it accurate data. 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A verse in Proverbs captures this idea when it says, "As he thinks in his heart, so is he." 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
2: Amazing. 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
4: Good morning, it's Eric Adam taking a look at your five-day weather forecast. Today, sunny, becoming a mix of sun and cloud this morning. Wind west 30, gusting to 50. Becoming northwest 50, gusting to 70 this morning. With a high of 23, humidex of 25, and a UV index of 6 or high. Tonight, clearing late this evening. Wind northwest 50, gusting to 70, diminishing to 20 this evening, and a low of 10. For Tuesday, mainly sunny. Wind north 20, gusting to 40, with a high of 25, and a UV index of 6 or high. Wednesday, sunny and a high of 30. Thursday, sunny and a high of 33. And then

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1: Good morning, it's Eric Adam taking a look at your five-day weather forecast. Today's sunny, becoming a mix of sun and cloud this morning. Wind west 30, gusting

0: Lainey Wilson and John Mayer, Phone Keys Wallet. Hey, I'm Sharon Church. Happy Monday. It's the last full week of August. Parents, is this the week where we start to make the kids go to bed early and be sure to get them up at a decent hour of the day, you know, to prepare for back to school? I'm pretty sure my son is still sleeping at home. Or do we let them enjoy their last bit of freedom? I'm actually more inclined to enjoy every last bit of summer, because that first alarm at 6:30, 7 a.m. might be a doozy. But that's why you buy the fun school snacks for at least the first month of school. That's the bribe to get them out of bed. There's nothing more motivating for a 13-year-old than Gushers and Dunkaroos.
1: The Canadian Cattle Association has taken a major step towards reshaping how it represents producers across the country. President Tyler Fulton.
2: I am thrilled to report that the board approved the bylaws that reflect the new structure. So we've got some pretty significant changes. I think are going to be real improvements to the way that the board works and communicates with its provincial members, really trying to maintain a focus on the role and responsibility that directors have when they sit around the CCA table. There's still a lot of small details that still need to get worked out. The implementation of the new bylaws won't be until March of next year, but the uncertainty associated with, you know, what the new structure was going to look like is largely addressed. We've passed that, and there's a way forward that I'm really quite excited about.
1: For Golden West, I'm Glendale Allen Vossler.
3: 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Heiferettes are trading from 260 to 290. And the big open heifers that would have had their first calf this year, trading from 310 up to 380 a pound. 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
10: For today, looking like a high of 23. Here with some wind gusting to 70 and a mix of sun and cloud. Clearing up tonight for a low of 10 degrees and more winds gusting to 70. For tomorrow, you're going to be seeing a high of 25 here with mostly sunshine. Sunshine now lasting the rest of the forecast, with Wednesday being a high of 30 degrees, Thursday being 33, and Friday being 30 again. For local news, weather, and sports, download your Swift Current online app.
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0: Morgan Wallen, 20 cigarettes. Hey, it's Sharon Church. You know, when people ask me why I'm so excited for my kids to go back to school, it's not because I don't love them. No, of course I do. It's not because I won't miss all of the extra time we've spent together this summer. I will, maybe. It's because of stuff like this. So yesterday, I pulled into the garage to find the deep freeze door wide open. Same with the door from the garage to the mudroom. After maneuvering my way through the piles of shoes at the door, the clean laundry spilling out of the dryer in the hallway, and the contents of the board game Clue in the living room, I found myself in the kitchen. The very sticky kitchen. Because not all of the children have mastered the art of getting jam from the jar to the bread without globs and globs all over the counter. You're gonna miss this. You're gonna want this back. Will I?
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5: 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And we're starting to get in apples and pears from BC as well.
4: Amazing. 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
7: Today, a mix of sun and cloud with some wind gusting up to 70 at a high of 23. For tonight, clearing up as we're seeing more winds gusting to 70 before diminishing and then a low of 10. For tomorrow, mostly sunshine here at a high of 25 for the day. Wednesday's going to be sunny at a high of 30 degrees. Thursday keeps warming up with more sun at a high of 33. Friday, sunny skies and a high of 30 again. For local news, weather, and sports, make sure to download your Swift Current online app.
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0: Megan Patrick, girls like me, I'm Sharon Church. Move over, FOMO. That's the fear of missing out. And JOMO, the joy of missing out. Meet FOBO, the fear of a better option. Experts say FOBO thrives in our world, a world of endless possibilities, endless options, restaurants, vacations, careers, even relationships. Constantly wondering if there's a better choice out there can lead to procrastination, overthinking, and what's known as analysis paralysis. Too many options actually make it harder, not easier, to decide. Well, too many viable options make it harder. Oh, should we spend the winter in Bora Bora or Fiji? What does the bank account say? It says no go.
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2: For today, looking like a high of 23 here with some wind gusting to 70 and a mix of sun and cloud. Clearing up tonight for a low of 10 degrees and more winds gusting to 70. For tomorrow, you're going to be seeing a high of 25 here with mostly sunshine. Sunshine now lasting the rest of the forecast with Wednesday being a high of 30 degrees, Thursday being 33, and Friday being 30 again. For local news, weather, and sports, download your Swift Current online app.
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2: Joining me in studio at this time, though, why do you keep looking at the camera?
3: 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You ever see something so handsome you just have to stare?
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3: 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Wow. All right. Thanks.
2: That was great. October 2nd through to the 4th, the pumpkin spice
3: hand. Now I feel like I can't look at you because then it's because you're handsome. You've ruined this. Thanks. I'm going to stare at something. I'm going to stare at the wall.
2: You keep looking at me, Hayden.
3: I'm not. I'm looking at the wall.
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4: For today, looking like a high of 23 here with some wind gusting to 70 and a mix of sun and cloud. Clearing up tonight for a low of 10 degrees and more winds gusting to 70. For tomorrow, you're going to be seeing a high of 25 here with mostly sunshine. Sunshine now lasting the rest of the forecast with Wednesday being a high of 30 degrees, Thursday being 33, and Friday being 30 again. For local news, weather, and sports, download your Swift Current online app.
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6: Today, a mix of sun and cloud with some wind gusting up to 70 at a high of 23. For tonight, clearing up as we're seeing more winds gusting to 70 before diminishing and then a low of 10. For tomorrow, mostly sunshine here at a high of 25 for the day. Wednesday's going to be sunny at a high of 30 degrees. Thursday keeps warming up with more sun at a high of 33. Friday, sunny skies and a high of 30 again. For local news, weather, and sports, make sure to download your Swift Current online app.
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5: Joining me in studio at this time, though, why do you keep looking at the camera?
6: I'm looking at me. You ever do something so handsome you just have to stare?
5: Yeah, what did you see? Because I guess... is the camera pointing at me?
6: Okay. Wow. All right. Thanks.
5: That's great. October 2nd through to the 4th, the pumpkin spice
6: hand. Now I feel like I can't look at you because then it's because you're handsome. You've ruined this. Thanks. I'm going to stare at something. I'm going to stare at the wall.
5: You keep looking at me, Hayden.
6: I'm not. I'm looking at the wall.
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7: For today, looking like a high of 23 here with some wind gusting to 70 and a mix of sun and cloud. Clearing up tonight for a low of 10 degrees and more winds gusting to 70. For tomorrow, you're going to be seeing a high of 25 here with mostly sunshine. Sunshine now lasting the rest of the forecast with Wednesday being a high of 30 degrees, Thursday being 33, and Friday being 30 again. 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
5: Today, a mix of sun and cloud with some wind gusting up to 70 at a high of 23. For tonight, clearing up as we're seeing more winds gusting to 70 before diminishing and then a low of 10. For tomorrow, mostly sunshine here at a high of 25 for the day. Wednesday's going to be sunny at a high of 30 degrees. Thursday keeps warming up with more sun at a high of 33. Friday, sunny skies and a high of 30 again. For local news, weather, and sports, make sure to download your Swift Current online app.
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0: Roz on your Monday afternoon. Hey, it's Sharon Church. You know, there are two types of phone users out there. Those who obsessively close out their background apps after they're done using them. And those who are just finding out right now that our apps stay running in the background if we don't close them out. Just kidding. I know they're there now. My husband is always horrified by the sheer number of them I have open. But here's the thing, all you type A people. While you think this action is extending your battery life, it's actually doing the opposite. If you manually force close an app, the smartphone has to reload it entirely the next time you use it, making your phone work harder. Think of it as letting your phone keep a bookmark rather than throwing out the whole book every single time.
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2: A reminder for drivers in Swift Current that Highway 4 is closed between Battleford Trail East and Memorial Drive. And a proposed oil pipeline could be putting Southwest Saskatchewan onto a new crude oil transportation corridor. 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
3: 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He works hard. 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The sink is overflowing with dishes. What a great life I have.
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3: 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And how can I meet that attachment need? 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
1: Good afternoon, I'm Hayden Michaels. A reminder for drivers in Swift Current as Highway 4 is closed between Battleford Trail East and Memorial Drive. The closure began today and will remain in place through to Friday for culvert installation. Traffic is being detoured onto Oasis Drive and Springsgate. This is not a city project, but is instead a Ministry of Highways project. A proposed oil pipeline could put Southwest Saskatchewan on a new crude transportation corridor. Southbow has secured a 20-year commitment from 9 customers totaling for 465,000 barrels per day for the proposed Prairie Connector project. A map of the proposal shows the route traveling through the Swift Current and Shaman areas before continuing southeast.

0: Have you seen this week's craziest TikTok trend? It proves that we've officially run out of things to do. People are now filming themselves doing absolutely nothing and turning that into content. Now, if you're thinking, yeah, I watch all sorts of videos of people cleaning and cooking, you know, like doing regular things. No, I'm talking about millions of views for sitting there, just staring at the camera, just existing. Okay, all right. Honestly, you know what? If you ever wanted to become an influencer, now's the best time to do it.
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6: For today, looking like a high of 23, here with some wind gusting to 70 and a mix of sun and cloud. Clearing up tonight for a low of 10 degrees and more winds gusting to 70. For tomorrow, you're going to be seeing a high of 25 here with mostly sunshine. Sunshine now lasting the rest of the forecast, with Wednesday being a high of 30 degrees, Thursday being 33, and Friday being 30 again. For local news, weather, and sports, download your Swift Current online app.
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0: Cody Johnson and Carrie Underwood, I'm Gonna Love You. Hey, I'm Sharon Church. Did you see a movie over the weekend? Well, it was a blockbuster top three. In third place, The Odyssey, earning $19.5 million. Second place belongs to Insidious, Out of the Further, with $25.3 million. And still on top, Mr. Spider-Man himself, Brand New Day, selling 39 million in seats at North American theaters. That's a full month on top. And globally, it's now made $2.2 billion.
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1: Today, a mix of sun and cloud with some wind gusting up to 70 at a high of 23. For tonight, clearing up as we're seeing more winds gusting to 70 before diminishing and then a low of 10. For tomorrow, mostly sunshine here at a high of 25 for the day. Wednesday's going to be sunny at a high of 30 degrees. Thursday keeps warming up with more sun and a high of 33. Friday, sunny skies and a high of 30 again. For local news, weather, and sports, make sure to download your Swift Current online app.
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0: get together. I'm Sharon Church. Going to take just a little break before 4 o'clock, but I'll get you back into the tunes before the top of the hour. George Burge and Luke Combs, Ride, Ride, Ride, coming up next.
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6: Joining me in studio at this time, though, why do you keep looking at the camera?
7: I'm looking at me. You ever see something so handsome you just have to stare?
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7: 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Wow. All right. Thanks.
6: 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October 2nd through to the 4th, the pumpkin spice.
7: Now I feel like I can't look at you because then it's because you're handsome. You've ruined this. Thanks. I'm going to stare at something. I'm going to stare at the wall.
6: You keep looking at me, Hayden.
7: I'm not. I'm looking at the wall.
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1: Good evening, I'm Hayda Michaels. The RMO Swift Current Fire Department responded to a field fire on Sunday at around 3 p.m. Fire Chief Pete LaRue says that conditions were ideal for it.
2: We all know it's dry out there, low humidity and warm conditions. Machines are out in the field working. They've been out for hours. And whether it was a hot bearing, whether it was a buildup of chaff and debris, some unknown mechanical issue caused a small fire.
1: The fire was extinguished and the total amount of crop loss is unknown.

0: 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Have a story, tip, or score to share? 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
2: Good evening. This is Kirsty Hansen back with the 5-day forecast. Tonight we'll see some clouds with a low of 10. Tomorrow we can expect sunshine and a high of 25. Then on Wednesday, Thursday, and Friday, sunny with highs from 30 to 35. 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

0: Dean, don't tell on me. Hey, I'm Sharon Church. We are in the last full week of August. Parents, is this the week where we start to make the kids go to bed early and be sure to get them up at a decent hour of the day to prepare for back to school? Or do we just let them enjoy their last bit of freedom here? I'm more inclined to enjoy every last bit of summer. That first alarm at 6:30, 7 a.m. might be a doozy. But that's why you buy the fun school snacks for at least the first month. That's the bribe to get them out of bed. There's nothing more motivating for a 13-year-old than Gushers and Dunkaroos.
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5: Good evening. This is Kirsty Hansen back with the 5-day forecast. Tonight we'll see some clouds with a low of 10. Tomorrow we can expect sunshine and a high of 25. Then on Wednesday, Thursday, and Friday, sunny with highs from 30 to 35. To stream local news, weather, and sports, head to the Swift Current Online app and subscribe to the daily news.
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0: I am so excited for my kids to go back to school. It's not because I don't love them. Of course I do. It's not because I won't miss all the extra time we've spent together this summer. I will. Maybe. It's because of stuff like this. So yesterday, I pulled into the garage to find the deep freeze door wide open. Same with the door from the garage to the mudroom. After maneuvering my way through piles of shoes at the door, the clean laundry spilling out of the dryer in the hallway, and the contents of the board game Clue in the living room, I found myself in the kitchen. The very sticky kitchen. Because not all of the children have mastered the art of getting jam from the jar to the bread without globs and globs all over the counter. You're gonna miss this. You're gonna want this back. Will I?
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5: Joining me in studio at this time, though, why do you keep looking at the camera?
6: 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You ever do something so handsome you just have to stare?
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6: 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Wow. All right. Thanks.
5: 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October 2nd through to the 4th, the pumpkin spice
6: 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Now I feel like I can't look at you because then it's because you're handsome. You've ruined this. Thanks. I'm going to stare at something. I'm going to stare at the wall.
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6: 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I'm looking at the wall.
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8: Good evening. This is Kirstie Hansen back with the 5-day forecast. Tonight we'll see some clouds with a low of 10. Tomorrow we can expect sunshine and a high of 25. Then on Wednesday, Thursday, and Friday, sunny with highs from 30 to 35. 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

0: FOMO, that's the fear of missing out, and JOMO, the joy of missing out, meet FOBO. Hey, I'm Sharon Church. That's the fear of a better option. Experts say FOBO thrives in a world of endless possibilities, endless options, restaurants, vacations, careers, even relationships. Constantly wondering if there's a better choice out there can lead to procrastination, overthinking, and what's known as analysis paralysis. Too many options make it harder, not easier, to decide. Well, too many viable options make it harder. Oh, should we spend our winter in Bora Bora or Fiji? What does the bank account say? It says no go.
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2: 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And the Rusty Cage Fun Run brought dozens of motorcycle enthusiasts together in Swift Current Saturday for its 17th annual ride. 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
3: The Canadian Cattle Association has taken a major step towards reshaping how it represents producers across the country. President Tyler Fulton.
4: I am thrilled to report that the board approved the bylaws that reflect the new structure. So we've got some pretty significant changes. I think are going to be real improvements to the way that the board works and communicates with its provincial members, really trying to maintain a focus on the role and responsibility that directors have when they sit around the CCA table. There's still a lot of small details that still need to get worked out. The implementation of the new bylaws won't be until March of next year, but the uncertainty associated with, you know, what the new structure was going to look like is largely addressed. We've passed that, and there's a way forward that I'm really quite excited about.
3: For Golden West, I'm Glendalee Allen Vossler.
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2: I'm Colin Powers with a look at sports. It was an action-packed doubleheader over the weekend for the Swift Current Stock Car Association. First-place winners in Friday's feature races included Serge Perreault in the Hobbies, Brody Crowe in the Street Stocks, Jonathan Nelson in the Minis, and Dylan Smith in the Modifieds. Kids' bike races for ages 4 to 12 were held on the front straightaway during intermission on Saturday, and the Modifieds were canceled that day due to a low car count. See photos from the races on Swift Current Online. It was a Saskatchewan-Alberta shootout in Lloydminster over the weekend during round 7 and 8 of the Saskatchewan Motorsport Association's 2026 Tour. On Saturday, Brett Ruff captured 7th place overall in the 50cc category for ages 4 to 6, while Adaria Dickey secured 7th in the Ladies B division. Brett Ruff clinched 7th overall in the 50cc category for ages 7 to 9 on both Saturday and Sunday. In September, Regina will host the final motocross races of the season. Folks can find more results on Swift Current Online. The Toronto Blue Jays are off today before starting a three-game series with the Kansas City Royals tomorrow. The Jays are a game and a half behind the Cleveland Guardians and Texas Rangers for the last wildcard spot in the American League. The Rangers, by the way, are also tied with Houston for the lead in the American League West, where every team in the division has a losing record. Cleveland visits the LA Angels tonight while the Rangers start a three-game road series against the Chicago White Sox. The winless Ottawa Redblacks have brought on longtime CFL executive Jim Popp as an advisor. Popp's teams have appeared in 11 Grey Cups and won 5 championships. He was general manager of the Montreal Alouettes for 21 seasons, leading the team to 8 Grey Cup appearances and 3 titles. The Redblacks are 0-10 to start the season and have been mired in an historic 16-game losing skid dating back to last season. From local news to local sports, we're here for your updates. 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
3: Good evening. This is Kirsty Hansen back with the 5-day forecast. Tonight we'll see some clouds with a low of 10. Tomorrow we can expect sunshine and a high of 25. Then on Wednesday, Thursday, and Friday, sunny with highs from 30 to 35. 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

0: Lost at sea in a giant cooler. It's true. Two Mexican fishermen trying to stay afloat in the cold Pacific Ocean. It was 5 days without food or water, but they were finally rescued by the Mexican Navy this past Wednesday. The last communication between the two fishermen with their fishing cooperative had been August 14th. They sent out the distress call when the two men failed to report in. The Mexican Navy deployed surface and air assets and finally found the dehydrated fishermen 150 miles off the coast, floating in a cooler. After a short medical examination, they were reunited with their relieved families. If an against all odds rescue like this brings tears of joy and relief, how much more so when a person is rescued from the domain of darkness and transferred into the kingdom of the beloved Son? Truly, in Christ, we have been rescued from an even greater peril. I'm David Wolin at haventoday.org.
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4: Good evening. This is Kirstie Hansen back with the 5-day forecast. Tonight we'll see some clouds with a low of 10. Tomorrow we can expect sunshine and a high of 25. Then on Wednesday, Thursday, and Friday, sunny with highs from 30 to 35. 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
3: In the early days of computers, the acronym GIGO was often used. GIGO stood for garbage in, garbage out. If you wanted the computer to give accurate information, you had to give it accurate data. The human mind is like a computer in that it mirrors the information we feed it. A verse in Proverbs captures this idea when it says, "As he thinks in his heart, so is he." We become like what we think about. That's why the Bible says to think on those things that are true, noble, pure, excellent, and lovely. This is David Jeremiah encouraging you to get on the road to new life. 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
3: This is one of the powerful things I think about marriage, is as God pours his love through Jenny and that love heals me, our love for each other can begin to flow out and impact other people. 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Why do I respond that way? Who is she? 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
4: That's Kevin Thompson, and he's our guest today on Focus on the Family with Jim Daly. Thanks for joining us. I'm John Fuller.
5: John, I think every human being is wired for a